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I see you, my brother. 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

too. 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Shout out to all my Virgos, man. Yaya, happy birthday. Melissa, happy birthday. If you got a Virgo, man, salute them, man. Salute them. Because right now, they still living in the essence of Leo season.

All right. Also, we are honoring the memory of 25 years since we lost Aaliyah. 25 years. That's crazy. So what I'm going to do right now, I'm going to do this on my Instagram, right? At DJ S1 Events or the show Instagram at S1 Saturdays. Let me know if you remember where you were when you heard that Aaliyah passed away. It's like a JFK moment. You know what I'm saying? I know personally, I was in Caroline's Comedy Club. I remember that. And they made the announcement. I ain't believe them. So I went outside to my car, turned on the radio to make sure it was true. And Wendy Williams announced it officially, and I was broken.

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In memory of the greatest to ever do it, Mr. Michael Jackson. Happy birthday, King. 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

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Let me look at another one. Oh, Cheryl for Queens said she was in her homegirl's house. Okay. 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Wow, that's crazy. 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Hit me on my Instagram once again, at DJ S1 Events. 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
19: Hey, Mike, I got something on my mind that has really been bugging me, and I need some advice. Can you just, like, just sit and just mentor me for a second?
18: Sure.
19: Well, you know, I'm trying to come up in a rap game, and I want to be like you, iconically, music-wise. But, you know, with hip-hop, it's kind of like if you ain't shooting people or selling a lot of dope, it's like you're not hood, you're not black enough, you're not, and I don't know what to do, you know what I'm saying?
18: Ridiculous, horrifying story I've ever heard. It's crazy. The more often a person tell a lie, the more times you hear a lie. I mean, you begin to believe it.
19: You know what? That's true, G. But it's like when radio plays it all the time and the TV plays it all the time and they tell you you're not black. You know, if you don't do this, like, how did you overcome everything people said about you? Like, not being urban enough or not being black enough.
18: Black American. I'm proud to be a black American. I am proud of my race. I am proud of who I am. I have a lot of pride and who I am and dignity.
19: Yeah, that's cool, but sometimes I feel embarrassed to be black, G. I'm ashamed to say it, but how do other cultures look at us? How do other races perceive how we treat ourselves?
18: Well, let's reverse it. What about all the millions of people who sit out in the sun, become darker, to become other than what they are? Nobody says nothing about that.
19: Yeah, I mean, you're right. I can't even argue with you. You got a point on that, man. Well, I'm gonna kick it like this.

WBLS. S1 Saturdays. Honoring the memory of Aaliyah, 25 years this past Tuesday. Question of the week is, where were you? Crystal, I'm going to read what Crystal wrote. Then I'm going to go to the break. Crystal said she was with her sister-in-law, and her sister-in-law had a Walkman. I'm like, a Walkman? A lot of y'all don't even know what a Walkman is. She said her sister had a Walkman, and she would listen to the radio, and she just started crying. And she's like, what's wrong? She said she was uncontrollably crying. And I was like, Aaliyah died. It's like, get out of here. This is what she wrote in the text. I need to post this. Now, I'm going to ask if I can post this. This is what she wrote in the text. She said, Aaliyah died. And then they just both sat on the curb and they were just sitting there crying. Rest in peace to the legendary Aaliyah. 25 years this past Tuesday. Time flies.

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14: Hey, yo, this is Queeta the OG. AOS1. They still not trying to give me my props. You know what I'm saying? You better represent Brooklyn and drop that fire, man.

107.5 WBLS. Shout out to my son Miles. He just called me. He's like, Dad, that's fire. Yeah, shout out to DJ Reg West on that one right there. Celebrating the 68th heavenly birthday of the legendary Michael Joseph Jackson. Wow. Also, we are honoring the memory 25 years this past Tuesday since we lost Aaliyah. The consensus is a lot of people said they were in their cars when they heard it on the radio that Aaliyah had passed away. And it's amazingly, a lot of people were listening to Wendy Williams at that time. Shout out to Wendy. You know what I'm saying? I was at Caroline's Comedy Club. I do remember. And I remember, I forgot who the host was, but the host came on the stage and he was a little upset. And he was like, yeah, we got some sad news. We lost Aaliyah. And I was like, wow. He's lying. He's wrong. He's mistaken. There was no social media really back then. You know what I'm saying? It might have been. Wasn't even MySpace. I don't even think it was MySpace. Black Planet? I don't even remember. But I know I went outside to my car because my car was outside and around the corner. And I ran outside to my car and turned the radio on. And Wendy was just going in. And I was like, wow. It's true. So rest in peace to everybody that loved Aaliyah. I mean, rest in peace. I mean, condolences to everybody that loved Aaliyah. Rest in peace to Aaliyah. And of course, rest in peace to the legendary Michael Joseph Jackson. Tomorrow, you want to come party, man? I'm going to play some more of these joints at Jeremy's. I'm going to be at Jeremy's on the mile out there in Nordica Mile. Shout out to Sonia. Shout out to my man, Billy Ray. You know what I'm saying? And anybody wants to come party out tonight, where I'm going to be? Mel, where I'm going to be? This guy right here. He's on the phone. I'm going to put on my Instagram, okay? If you want to come tonight. And I guess I'll catch up with y'all. On deck, Chuck Chill Out. Shout out to the coolest legend, cool DJ. Red Alert, a little later on, David Levy. I got to slide to the side. I'm out of here. You know what I'm saying? 107.5 WBLS.

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1: Good evening. Good evening. Good evening. Good evening. Good evening. Good evening. Good evening. Good evening. Good evening.
2: Bitch, you get a violin. I'll play the violin. Ah. So you say, I want to paint. Then you stop painting. Ah. Pretty soon you don't know what you can do.
3: Yes, sir.
2: Because when things start going rough for you, you punk out. You give up. You never, never accepted a challenge. All of you want something given to you on a silver platter. You do not want to struggle to achieve greatness. And I'm telling you, there ain't no greatness coming from God except you accept the challenge and struggle against opposition to overcome everything that's in your path until you reach your goal.

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It's 107.5 WBLS. It's your dog, Chuck. Chill out. We here every Saturday, baby. 10 o'clock. Yes. Come on now. We gotta pay some bills. And we'll be back. Once again, if you celebrating a birthday, happy birthday to you. Ain't nothing like a birthday, yep. Hey, it's the number one station in New York City. It's 107.5 WBL. As my man Frankie would say, kicking ass.

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Jazz, new music from the Busta Rhymes, J Dilla. You heard it first on the Chuck Chill Out Show. Yes. Come on.

Yo, to all my niggas uncivilized, civilized. 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The jokes niggas bring the shook about the crook type. Special deliver, sending shit.

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Real hip hop. None of that mumbling nonsense. 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You ain't spitting bars. I ain't checking for you. It's 107.5 WBLS with your dogs, Chuck Chillout. I gotta pay some bills and we'll be back. So keep it locked. 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
1: dig. All right, Peter. Andre Harrell.
0: No discontent because I'm old.
1: Jimmy Love, what up?
0: You like my style, I'm buck wild, I'm bananas.
1: George Harrell, what up? 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

Yeah, we in the after hours spot right now. 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In all the after hours spots. You know that. Yes. 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

0: with your dogs, chill out on a Saturday night. 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
1: Best by far.
0: Yes.
1: Yes, I know better. 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
0: Jeff Bradshaw, what up?
1: I know who you are.
0: We're going to pay some bills and we'll be back. 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
1: What's up, New York? 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
14: Primo. Hey, take it easy. David Levy is on air right now, Primo. 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WPLS, Primo. Auntie, they don't have to rest in peace, man. David Levy is on, man. He about to play some West Indian Fire. He gonna make me feel a little good. I'm on the 5th floor, mommy. Don't tell me nothing. David Levy is on right now, man.
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25: Blink from the thing them call a broken heart. 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

0: If you're driving, don't drink. 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Stay alive. I am still the original Rude Boy David Levy rocking you every Saturday night, every Sunday night. And don't forget, Coco Gauff captured her second Cincinnati Open crown with a commanding 6-2, 6-4 victory over fellow American Jessica Pegas. The win marked her first title of the year and the 12th single trophy of her career. Also, not good news for Nas X. The country rapper took to Instagram Saturday morning to share pictures of his late mom calling her the baddest ever. Nas has stayed relatively numb about their relationship in the past, but in 2021, he said his own mom was an addict and he was attempting to help her despite being frustrated at times. So, hey, you know what? A lot of people deal with this addiction, and it might be easier for one person, a little bit more difficult for the next. But, you know, let's do what we can in any way we can to make sure help. I mean, at least the members of our family, our immediate family. You might not be able to help a stranger, and then you never know. You might mesh with a stranger and help a stranger. But let's do what we can to bring about this better world. It's Caribbean Fever 107.5, W Bill kicking a whole lot of a S.
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13: 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You tuned to the Caribbean Fever, baby. Yeah, yes, WBLS, baby. Got it going on. Large Apollo, David Levy. You know, say so you're rocking them.

0: friends, the time is come. The time has come, man, for David Levy, man. You know, on Caribbean Fever, I'm telling you right now, on 107.5 WBLS. 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
1: David Levy rocking you. Good morning, good afternoon, good night. Party!

and I'll be right there. How you doing, North Africa? How you doing, South Africa, East Africa, West Africa? I know. Good morning, good evening, good afternoon, good night to Phil, the original rude boy, David Levy, rocking you. Getting ready for Carnival in Eastern Parkway Labor Day. Heard that the special guest, one of them would be the one and only Buju Banton. One would be Kes. A lot of things going on Labor Day weekend. David Levy rocking you 107.5. WBL kicking a whole lot of ass. Let's go.

0: me.
1: Love the tune. Caribbean Fever 107.5, WBLS. And they're saying once again that Lil Nas X has announced the death of his mom, Tamika Hill, saying that this one is really going to hurt. Once again, Lil Nas X has announced the death of his mom, Tamika Hill, saying that this one is really going to hurt. Say that she had her demons that she had to deal with, and he was working with her to help them, but didn't have enough time to do it. Wherever you are, the mom of Lil Nas X, may your journey be peaceful and loving. Let's go.

0: Can you do the dance? Can you do the dance? Don't stop. Hey, don't stop. Don't move. Now the Levy Rockin' You Caribbean Fever, 107.5 WBLS, the original Nappy Head, Zulu Bantam, Ludan. Good morning to all of Africa. Africa, how you doing? All my Caribbean massive, South America, Central America. Yeah, man. Good morning to you. Getting ready for Carnival, Labor Day Parkway. Oh, Lord, it feels good. You've got Pan. You've got coverage from all the major networks. Don't stop. Let's be on our best behavior now. And I know you're tired of people telling you be on your best behavior like you're a little kid. You know, little kid, you're a big man, big woman. You know what I need to tell you now? You know what to do, when to do, how to do it, with whom to do.
1: Right there.
0: Don't stop. 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

0: decision.
1: This is my decision, New York, New Jersey, and Connecticut. This is my decision. I'm still, damn it! The original rude boy, David Levy, a.k.a. King David, a.k.a. Shaka Zulu, a.k.a. the boss. With the pepper sauce. I am not playing around. Africa! America! All the Caribbean massive. All the Rastafarian massive. Come on. Give me something that I want. Give me something that I love. Something that I want to hold on to, baby. Just give me something. It's only going to be me and you, baby. Me and you. Only me, only you. Caribbean Fever 107.5, WBLS, David Levy rocking you. And we got some news, of, you know, snippets for you. Miguel, you know, the singer Miguel. Miguel says that wife Margaret Zhang has been targeted by racist and anti-Asian attacks. Wow. And Gladys Knight says she's not retiring, just reducing performances. So instead of her doing maybe 20 performances for the year, now she's only doing 10. So once again, Gladys Knight says she's not retiring, just reducing workload. And Cardi B's advice to new famous person says, don't do any drugs. You know what? Don't do any drugs. Right? That is the talk from Cardi B. Do not do any drugs. Also, once again, Gladys Knight says she's not retiring, just reducing performances. And Cardi B advice to new famous people, just don't do no drugs. Caribbean Fever 107.5 WBLS. They're working in the airport, working in the place where you have hotels and all that good stuff. Got to get the beds ready. Got to get the stuff ready. Good morning to you, all of you. Hello.

Barrett Salmon in town, Beanie Man in town. Good morning to everybody. Good morning, Beanie. Good morning, Barrett. Everybody rocking, dive the Levy side pocket and let's go. Crack a lock and shake and tearing the paint off the walls. Here we go. Africa. I didn't know play African music, you know. I was playing African music, but it was called world beat music. We go to Africa and we bring the music back. We are not playing around. So we are not new to this. We are true to this. David Levy rocking you, Caribbean Fever 107.5 WBLS. Papa!

0: You gotta let the music breathe for a little bit, you know, you gotta let it breathe for a little bit, right? Once again, good morning, good afternoon, good night to you. I'm still the original Rude Boy David, maybe rocking you on Beyonce's Honors Dolly Parton, following country icon's death at 80. Once again, Beyonce Honors Dolly Parton, following country icon's death at 80 years old. Could you imagine that? 80 years old? Wow. I mean, we've heard nothing but great things about Dolly Parton. Parton was a career spanned 7 decades and redefines the boundaries of country music. Died on Tuesday at the age of 80 following a brief battle with cancer. It's Caribbean Fever, 107.5 WB. Listen, it's amazing. You know, when you are in your lane, so many things can be accomplished when you're in your lane. Dolly Parton knew that she could sing the song and write the song, have the lyrical content, have the vibes of the song, but when Whitney Houston touched it, it's like pulling the melodies out of the atmosphere, like the Most High just put the melodies there for you to take the melodies out. And when Whitney Houston took that melody and sang that song with that kind of vigor and valor, that was God saying, yes, you have done justice to one of my beautiful melodies. It's Caribbean Fever, 107.5 WBLS.
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3: 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Hey, Lord knows, yeah, number one with my brethren, David Levy, with Wyclef Jean, straight from Haiti. Sock passe na bullet.
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5: 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This is Marshall Montano, HD, high def, definitely high. Right now, you're inside of the number one Caribbean show in the world with the number one David Levy rocking you on Caribbean Fever 107.5 WBLS. Yeah,
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1: 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You got to talk about that Trinidadian situation. Trinidad and Tobago. Sorry that you were not able to have your parade in Brooklyn. Good morning to all the persons who work in the hotels. Got to get the donuts. Got to get the rooms clean. Got to get the breakfast ready. Good morning to all the people working at the hotels. Good morning to all of you who are now going to work, those coming from work. All of you who are now digging ditches in the soil to get certain things from under there, maybe gas or electricity. Good morning to all the people that make up New York. You know, New York is a very fascinated place. And you can say what you want, but I'm here, you're here, this one is here, that one is here. So we talk the talk, but you know, you got to walk the walk. If you love the city so much, you know, you would do everything in your power to make sure that the city is good. Anyway, it's Caribbean Fever 107.5 WBLS. Let's go.

Yo, check it out. This is Marshall Montano, HD, high def, definitely high. Right now, you're inside of the number one Caribbean show in the world with the number one David Levy rocking you on Caribbean Fever 107.5 WBLS. Yeah. Hey.

Yeah. Caribbean Fever 107.5 WBLS. Good morning to you. All those who are working hard, going home from work, coming to work. All the person works at the airports, all the airport workers. If you're a pilot, if you are a flight attendant. Make sure and keep everything clean, everything good. Good morning to all the airport workers, all the airport, all the persons working at the airport. All airport workers, good morning to you.

Anyway, plans for Trinidad and Tobago's parade in Brooklyn scheduled for this weekend have been called off after the New York Police Department denied organizers a permit, citing concerns about the proposed route. The event expected to bring members of the New York Trinidad and Tobago community together for a celebration of the country's culture and heritage. However, organizers were informed that the NYPD had not approved the permit application, leaving the planned parade unable to proceed. Caribbean Fever 107.5, WBLS, David Levy rocking you. And it seems like Usain Bolt seemingly unbothered by robots breaking his 100 millimeter record twice. Once again, it says that the all-in-one, I'm sorry. It says that Usain Bolt is yet to publicly react after two Chinese humanoids robots recorded a faster 100 meter time than his long-standing world record in recent days. Wow. So the humanoid beat Usain Bolt's record. The humanoid is kicking. The humanoid is moving. And the humanoid was in a kung fu battle. And he's not been able to, or she's not been able to, that when they're on the ground, that they can flip back up easily. So right now you can beat the humanoids at the underground. I'm just kidding. I might be right, and I might be kidding. Anyway, Caribbean Fever 107.5 WBLS. Let's go. Are you addicted to bad girls? I thought bad girls were addicted to bad men. She little nice, that would be some sugar and spice. She little cute, she little nice, that would be some I want think twice. Caribbean Fever 107.5 WBLS, David Levy Rock. You'll be taking a short break. We come right back. Caribbean Fever 107.5 WBL kicking a whole lot of what? S.

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0: 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Use it for a woman that will mack a man, go and get some money that he never had.
1: Boy, I'll be a gent. I'll be looking for the words to describe you, and really and truly, it's just like. Use the type of woman that like, alright then.
0: Use the type of woman that will mack a man or brack a man or mack a man, go and get some money that he never had. 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

0: morning, good evening, good afternoon, good night. Still, the original rude boy David Levy rocking you from head top to belly button to kneecap to shoes on the ground. Listen to me. Every Saturday night and Sunday morning, every Sunday, return to burn 9 p.m. Well, we've got a lot of things going on this weekend. This weekend is the big carnival festivities, the Viatka, Big Carnival Association. And everybody's going to be out. The, what do you call them now? Buju will be one of the grand marshals. And Kes, the band. Kes of Kes, the band, will be another grand marshal. That means they're coming down early. You're going to have a lot of fun, a lot of... But we ask you to be on your P's and Q's. Make sure. Don't give these people nothing to write about. That you don't have anything to write about. So let it be fun. Let it be enjoyment. And don't overdo it. When you are seeing cops and now you are, the women are winding up and walking up scantily anyway, but now you're going to overdo it now. You understand what I mean? You may not feel the wrath immediately, but that cop goes back and says, hey, officer, I couldn't, they were on me all over the place. I couldn't move. I couldn't do this. And then that comes out a little bit differently. And then the officers in a meeting, then they try to pick that down. So, if you're going to the park on Labor Day Monday, if you're going to any of the festivities, yes, when they say that Buju Banton and Kes, that they're going to be on the parade, they're not going to be on the main parade, they're going to come down early, right? Once again, it's going to be Buju and Kes, the band. It's Caribbean Fever 107.5 WBLS, David Levy rocking you. Good morning to all the people who are flying early in the morning. You know, you got to get up early. Got to get to the airport. Good morning to all of you. Get it moving. Get it crack-a-lacking. Good morning to all the people all the seamstresses. You know, you got to get a little tuck here, a little nut there, a little duck there, a little, you know. All of you, wherever you're going or whatever you're doing it for, and you got, you're a seamstress, got to get a little work done, got to get a little tuck here, a little tuck there, got to get in that plane, got to get it moving. So we want to say good morning to all of you this morning. I'm still the original rude boy, David Levy, a.k.a. King David, a.k.a. Shaka Zulu, a.k.a. the boss of the feather sauce. Don't get it lost. 107.5 WBL, kicking a whole lot of ass.
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1: Yosh, well, this is Sopa Cat, Top Dog Celebrity Code, Dance of Dan, Dan Dada. 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All time.
2: This is David Levy right here on WBLS, the Caribbean Fever. Yo! Bunch of bantams to David Levy, don't play. David Levy, you're blessed. 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

Yeah, Caribbean Fever 107.5 WBLS and the West Indian American Carnival kickoff at Brooklyn's Children's Museum, or kicked off. Says that despite heavy thunder showers, the 59th West Indian American Day Carnival kicked off on Thursday, August 20th at the Brooklyn Children's Museum. Says that rain couldn't stop us, and rain certainly couldn't stop the celebration. Trinidadian Rhea Smith, a member of the board of directors of the Brooklyn-based West Indian American Day Carnival Association, VIALCA, organizer of the largest Caribbean parade on Labor Day, Monday, in America. She said VIALCA was proud to celebrate the kickoff of the 59th annual New York Carnival Weekend, surrounded by our community shareholders, stakeholders, elected officials, and community members. We receive more rain showers as blessings. Blessings are for the safety and resilience of our community, and far from a spectacular carnival week and road ahead, Smith said. So listen, Labor Day Monday, you want to take a short break? We come right back. Still the original Rude Boy David Levy, a.k.a. 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
15: David Levy!

David Levy rocking you. Good morning, good afternoon, good evening, good night. Let's go. I'm telling you, telling you, I'm telling you, telling you, telling you, telling you, I'm telling you. Oh my God, have us some mercy. Good morning, good evening, good afternoon, good night. Crack a lacking, shaking, fucking, moving, grooving. Hey, here we go. Original rude boy David Levy rocking you. All the persons who work at the hospital, good morning to you. Airlines, good morning to you. Work at the airport, good morning to you. I'm telling ya. I am still the original rude boy David Levy. Good morning to Trends. Got to big up all the DJs from all over the world, man. I'm telling you. Give me what I need. I bump it real. 107.5 WBLS.

0: From my pocket, I'm not going to take on no problem. I'm not going to take on no story. David Lee be rocking. You don't forget, return tonight, Sunday night, as we kick down and kick off all the stuff that is necessary for Carnival, the do's and the don'ts of Carnival, what you should not do, what you should do to enjoy a loving, beautiful, harmonious Carnival. Don't forget the politicians and the persons will be coming down early. Festivities, the trucks have to be searched by the police. Police has to confirm that the trucks are able and ready to go on the parkway. And then we're going to start our spectacular food and beverages and dancing and having a ball. And if you are in the same costume, you can, you know, you know who you're with. And amazing. But we got to keep it clean. We got to keep it turned up. We got to keep it in a way where we should give no one the opportunity to come and say, well, you guys did this, and this is why this was caused, because you did this. So listen, let's get it together. Let's get it right. Caribbean Fever, 107.5 WBLS.
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0: evening, good afternoon, and good night to you. Still, the original Rude Boy David Libby rocking. Don't forget, man, we are getting into now the times of Carnival. And you know, Carnival means different things, and carnivals were started by different factories, like Cropover Barbados. Cropover Barbados means the harvesting of the crop. When the crop was finished, when they harvested the crop, they turned the sugar cane into molasses or whatever they did, the rum and all that stuff, and the slave owners, you know, had a good time. We were out there dancing to the only stuff we can get our hands on, and that was the rum. You've got Carnival in Trinidad, Carnival in Brazil. Those carnivals are Lenten carnivals connected to the Catholic Church. You party, get out your system, Carnival Monday and Tuesday, then Wednesday, you repent for your sins. So Carnival is just not jumping in the streets and having a good time. All that is part of it too. But we got a lot going on, man. Listen, don't forget, put your best foot forward. We're going to have some fun. It's Caribbean Fever, 107.5 WBLX.
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3: Hello and welcome to the show. I'm your host, Pat Campbell. We've got a fascinating program for you today. Our guest today says that there is a youth molecule in the human body, and he says this molecule of youth happens to be concentrated in our skin, hair, eyes, and joints. He says this substance not only dramatically influences our appearance, in other words, how young or how healthy we look, but more importantly, our physical strength, our flexibility, and mobility. This is our ability to do things, lift things, get around, be physical. Today, we're going to learn more about this once mysterious substance and how new breakthroughs are allowing us to get it back and keep it as we get older. All right, Bill Sardi is here. Bill is an author. He's traveled around the world in search of information about hyaluronic acid, or HA, as it's sometimes referred to. He's back from his recent trip to a small village in Japan, where people maintain high levels of HA and are famous for their ability to defy the aging process. Bill, welcome to the program.
4: Great to be with you, Pat. And all your statements to introduce the show today are certainly not overstatements. After years of people using oral hyaluronic acid supplements, well, of course, we're going to give your audience a report today, an update, and an improvement, how things are going, as thousands of people have discovered how this supports in particular their joints, but also their skin and their eyes and, of course, their hair and so on. These are the areas where the body actually is highly concentrated in HA. But I want to tell all your listeners to please stay tuned, because there's going to be an offer today from Purity Products, no strings attached. This is an offer from a reputable company that's been in business for years.
5: Just for $5, there's no strings attached. You get to try a bottle of this wonderful new product and make your life simple, make your supplement regimen simple, and save a little money along the way.
3: Now, you say there's a youth molecule in the human body and that it holds the key to the visible signs of aging. Now, you've written about this. You've traveled to Japan to do the research. So tell me about it. What exactly is this molecule you're talking about?
4: Pat, it's amazing that most people don't know this word, hyaluronic acid. And, of course, it's made. It's all over our body. It's in our skin. It's an all-natural molecule. We can get it orally, replace it in our body. But more so, we've learned that the little bit that we can get as a dietary supplement can trigger your body to make more. And, of course, why do we need more? Well, when we're young, we're loaded with this stuff. When we're babies, we have what we call baby fat. It's really baby HA. It makes, as babies fall down and get cuts and scrapes, you notice they never really get any lifelong scars from that because they have lots of HA on board, hyaluronic acid. And to make this easy to understand for the audience, I think we can all appreciate that women have smoother skin and thicker hair and so on. All of that is because estrogen sends a signal to make more HA, and that's why the girls have more limber, flexible joints. They can get in a kind of a lotus posture kind of that men can't get into. They certainly have all of those advantages, and it's because the estrogen sends a signal to make more HA. Now, women have more HA to lose than men do, and you see the skin shriveling up, the joints and so on, as women age. But there's a way to get it back. And, of course, Purity Products for years now has been talking about HA, and they have a new formula just for the joints, HA joint formula. And it's so important today because I think everyone's confused. An article in the New York Times says consumers are confused what to do to support their joints, so people are looking for alternatives. We need cushioning in between the joints, the bones in our joints. When a doctor looks at an x-ray, all he's doing is measuring the space between the two bones there in the knee. So it's about a quarter of an inch space. Without that cushioning, you've got bone rubbing on bone. That's what HA is. It's the jello or the cushioning agent in between our bones. We lose it either due to wear and tear or age, and so we start getting problems. The more that we find pain relief, the more pain relievers we use, the more we're going to use these joints, and then we're going to wear out more bone. And they've noticed this. People who chronically use pain relievers are going to have more bone wear. So what you need is the actual cushioning back there to lubricate the joint. And that's what HA does. That's what HA is. The doctors call it synovial fluid. They actually inject this into joints. Orthopedists do. Dermatologists inject it into the skin. Eye doctors use it as a lubricant during eye surgery. So it's nothing foreign to modern medicine, but it may be new to you as a listener there, and you have never heard about HA before. Well, you need to learn about it. It's a wonderful molecule. It's all natural, and you can get it as a dietary supplement. Purity Products was the first to introduce it. Now, it's a great big long molecule, Pat, that's 6 million Daltons in molecular weight. Think of 6 million paper clips put together. It's big. You can't absorb it, and Purity found a way to knock it down so that it's only about 1,500 to 3,000. That means that you can absorb this orally. We actually proved that in studies conducted at a laboratory right there in Florida, and we're going to tell you more about that, but we proved that it's orally absorbed. Most doctors are told that oral HA cannot be absorbed. That's true if it's the regular HA. It's got to be knocked down in molecular weight. And more important, it needs some other antioxidants to be added with it. We're going to talk about one here in just a moment. But Purity Products is introducing this all-new joint formula for people that are searching for alternatives for their joint health. And, of course, this isn't a drug. It's a dietary supplement meant to, of course, support healthy joint health as we think of it.
3: If you're just tuning in, we're talking with Bill Sardi about hyaluronic acid, or HA. Now, Bill, you said recently that the HA revolution is underway. More and more people are using it. Tell us why HA is such a breakthrough, and what exactly can it do for people?
4: I think the brick and the mortar analogy is probably the best for everybody to understand it. There are bricks in our body, the cells. There's mortar in between, and the mortar is the collagen. Now, within the collagen, not the collagen itself, vitamin C makes collagen, but within that collagen, there's a moisturizing agent that looks like Jell-O. Now, everyone knows you put some Jell-O in the refrigerator and the water separates out after a time. And that's what's happening in our body. We're losing the water-holding molecule, HA. The body is 72% water. And as we lose this, the connective tissue that connects all of our cells, that connects all of everything that we have, begins to lose its water. It separates out, and then we begin to lose the substance, the scaffolding, the support structure that holds our body together. And, of course, we begin to wrinkle. We shrivel up. We lose an inch in our height. We see the brain shrivels up in the eye and so on. All of these things occur with age. And, you know, Ponce de Leon was looking for a youth molecule, and he wanted to find it in, of course, the fountain of youth, the water. He was looking for a water fountain. The body needs water, but it has to hold it. And, of course, I want everyone to think of having something like a Jell-O type of a water balloon filled with Jell-O, or one filled with water. Which one do you want? You want the one filled with Jell-O because it's still firm but soft and cushiony. And that's the way our bodies are when we're young babies. Or even a pregnant woman is loaded with this, which is an example of the how the HA is made more so at certain times of our life. But as age goes on, we're going to lose it. We're going to see the wrinkles, the thinning hair. We're going to see our joints lose their flexibility. We're just telling people that after thousands of people have tried this, if you're taking glucosamine supplements, it took 13 years for doctors to adopt glucosamine sulfate. It's a regular dietary supplement now in drugstores, health food stores. People ask me, well, why hasn't my doctor told me about hyaluronic acid? Well, it took 13 years for glucosamine. It'll be on the front page of Time magazine. It's just going to take time. And it'll get there because patients are going to take this to their doctors and point it out, as they did glucosamine. The revolution starts with patients and people that have issues and want to have healthy joints and skin and hair and eyes and want to see some of these useful levels of HA restored in their body.
3: Now, Bill, you've written a great deal about the role of hyaluronic acid in the body's connective tissues. How does HA work in the joints and the connective tissues?
4: It's a natural cushioning agent. And, Pat, we're talking to you about between the bones. It also surrounds the nerves. There's a sciatic nerve. There's an ulnar nerve. There's a carpal tunnel nerve. All of these are going to need the special cushioning that HA can give them. There are people that tell us this stuff works. Here's Ernie writing to me, who actually teaches and plays golf in Dover, Delaware. He found this purity joint formula, and we're telling you it worked miracles for him. Why? Because purity has not only taken the HA, but they've taken a brand new substance called Hydrox that's taken from olives. Now, Pat, you notice you can put a bowl of olives on your table and a year later come back, and except for a little bit of shrinkage due to just a loss of moisture, they're very stable. They're still there. They didn't shrivel up and waste away due to fungal contamination. So there's something very strong in olives. We've known it for a long time. Dr. Roberto Crea, an Italian researcher who's now here in this country, doing some research on hydroxytyrosol extracted from olives and found out that it does some of the same things that the molecules do that trigger, like estrogen does, the production of HA. So we began to think, why don't we combine this wonderful, strong antioxidant from olives into Purity's new HA joint formula? You know, we're getting results like we've never seen before. This is why Bill writes to us this year saying, I'm taking HA for my knees. It's done wonders for my joints. So we get these letters from people. They're unsolicited. You see, this is the kind of thing we hear. And, of course, they're astounded with this. They just can't believe it. Here's someone writing to me. This is Dr. Cal Lee saying, he looks like a man that's 30 years younger, and he says people can't even believe his level of fitness and youthful appearance. And he says, I tell you to tell him, it's just the HA formula. And, of course, he sent us pictures on the Internet how fit he looks for his age. And you're going to look a little younger, because when you were young, you had a lot of this. Now, this stuff works fairly quick, much faster than glucosamine, and it's all safe, all natural. It's Purity's HA joint formula. And, Pat, most of the people who write to me or call me are not people who regularly fall for, you might say, radio commercials. They don't buy stuff off the radio. They just, out of desperation, knowing nothing else worked, thought they'd take a risk. Well, there is no risk today. 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Why would somebody do that? Because they know people who try this say, hey, it really worked for me. That's why they want people to try it.
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3: Now, Bill, you visited this village in Japan, Yuzuri-hari, or as they call it, the Village of Long Life. Now, I understand the people had unusually high HA levels in this village. What did you find when you met the people? Is it genetic? Is it dietary? What did you see?
4: Well, I went there again for the second time with translators, photographers, and it was easy to understand without studies, even though the town doctor there, Dr. Komori, has identified hyaluronic acid as the very reason why these people in Yuzuri-hara exhibit such youthfulness. And by the way, they have a lady there in her 90s without any aging spots in her skin, perfect skin, no wrinkles whatsoever. People living into their 80s and 90s, look a lot younger, and it all became clear when we were there. Now, they grow a lot of their own vegetables and foods right there near their homes, and they have a lot of fresh foods, and sometimes they have a little extra, so they come down to the vegetable market and bring their goods there to be sold. So we were there taking pictures and interviewing people when 83-year-old Mr. Ishii came driving in on his motorcycle to deliver his vegetables to the fruit market. Pat, where do we have in the United States 83-year-olds driving their motorcycle down to the vegetable market? We don't have it. We followed him to his home where he was up on a 30-foot ladder trimming a tree. He works in the fields about 4 to 6 hours a day. And he introduced us to his neighbor who was 90 years old without a wrinkle on his face. Neither of them use reading glasses. And, of course, he works about 6 to 8 hours out in the fields every day. This was remarkable. I almost felt, Pat, I was in some sort of a place where the dinosaurs are still living or something. It was so remarkable. These people just exhibit a youthfulness, a flexibility in their joints, certainly a healthfulness that we just don't see everywhere else. In fact, it was so remarkable that the Emperor of Japan actually has visited this village. Pictures were taken there. You could see them all over the village there as they had posted them. So this had stood out. And, of course, Connie Chung, ABC News 2020, had gone to visit there in the year 2000. This was originally on television. You could see the actual pictures for yourself. But the HA revolution has come here, Pat. And, of course, we've had 3 years of use of HA. But we could lose people in the science. So they want to know, what's real? Is this for real? Well, it's real for Tom, who writes to us, a pharmacist now from Santa Cruz, California, 70 years of age, participating in the Hawaii Ironman contest in Kona, Hawaii, this past year. 70 years old, he said this new HA formula for the joints did a great job. Now, certainly a pharmacist would know. Here's John writing to me and saying, you know, at age 55, boy, when I tried HA, I'm now back to playing full court basketball with the 20-year-olds, and I've even begun to jog again. These are the kinds of reports that we hear.
3: Let me ask you a question here. You mentioned glucosamine, and there's another one out there that's pretty popular, MSM. How does this HA stack up against those other ones? The other ones, you have to take them for a while before you even see any results.
4: You do. And most of these are very positive dietary supplements. They certainly have lots of benefits. Glucosamine takes quite a while to kick in. MSM is a wonderful sulfur compound. And again, it's an anti-inflammatory, as are many things like fish oil and so on. These are all wonderful, but they're not dealing with the origin of the problem. The origin of the problem is the loss of cushioning in the joint. And if we can just replace this, if we can find a way to get that cushioning back, that's what we call youthfulness. That's what we had when we were young. Here's David writing to me from New York, 25 years, looking for something that would help support his lower back. And, of course, he said, I can't believe it now. He says, I can't thank you enough for this product. People have tried all the alternatives. They've searched everywhere else, Pat, and they haven't heard of hyaluronic acid.
3: Now, the reorder rates on HA sort of tell me that things are phenomenal. The product works. The study shows how. But what are the customers saying? What are they telling you? Candidly, what are they saying to Bill Sardi?
4: If the horses come back to the trough, there must be good water there. It's amazing to me how people say, just keep sending this. It's wonderful. It changed my life. Here's Lorraine saying, I can't believe it, but I'm able to run. I love it. Run 5 miles a day. My skin, nails, they're great. Telling everybody about it. These are online. You can go see some of these comments. Purity Products has it online, where people just log in and tell you. These aren't edited in any way. Here's Brent writing, says, no one at Purity Products made an outlandish claim about HA joint formula, but 3 days after I started taking it, I noticed the difference. This stuff really worked. It's your own personal discovery. That's why Purity Products wants you to have this bottle. You call. 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You call that number. They're going to send you a bottle, a full month supply, and you can do it without any risk. You just kick in a few bucks, and you're going to experience this for yourself. Like the people who've written in and said all these wonderful things. Here's Harold, 85th year, he says, I'm in. He says, I'm doing very well on HA. Thank you very much. Here's Jasmine saying, my face looks moist and youthful, and I'm getting people asking me about it. What am I taking? Of course you will.
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0: 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Purity Products wants you to get this new HA joint formula risk-free, and you're going to get this new HA joint formula with this new hydrox molecule from the olives, the stabilizing antioxidant, along with the HA. It works wonders. I don't know how I can convince your audience of this, Pat, but to read these wonderful letters, tell them that this works. It worked for my dog. It's worked for my mother-in-law. It worked for my brother. These are real stories from real people who tell us that it worked for them. And I know people want to know there's good science behind it. I went all over the world. I went to Japan. I called researchers in laboratories all over the world to write a whole book, get hundreds of references before we began to realize even that HA was safe to use, effective. It's really a wonderful dietary supplement. You haven't heard about it yet, but you will. It'll be on the front page of Time magazine in due time. In the meantime, what about you? 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
1: 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Call now. Bill, let's talk about some of the visible signs of aging and how this HA formula from Purity Products addresses these signs.
0: Well, certainly when we look in the mirror, when we see, well, let's say we're twin brothers, if we're looking, one of us ages faster than the other, how do we know that? And we're looking at our hair, we're looking at our skin, how smooth it is. You're losing HA. That's what your body's telling you. How do you get it back? Just think, there is a way. And Purity Products, taking all the risk out, all of the issues about you coming up with the dollars and everything, they just want you to try it because we're talking about replacing an all-natural molecule in your body. You can take this. Thousands have. And so they've pioneered the way. You need to be added to the list. If you're taking glucosamine, well, try HA. And you're going to find the kind of results that we're talking about here on the air. And you can do it without any risk. All you're going to do is help Purity Products with a little bit of the cost. And you are going to get a bottle of this new HA joint formula with this new hydrox molecule as well into it to help trigger your body to make more HA. Losing HA and aging are equivalent to the same thing. How do you get it back? How do you get this wonderful youth molecule? There certainly is one. Ponce de Leon was right, the fountain of youth. The body is 72% water, but it needs to be held into a cushioning gel. No, this isn't going to cause water retention. No, it doesn't increase any kind of problems like that. It's all natural. You had a lot more of it when you were young. You just need to get a little bit of it back. I know the more, Pat, that I say good about this, people find it unbelievable.
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2: 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I am your host, Steve Summers. Before we jump in today, let me take a step back because I remember this conversation like it was yesterday. I was talking to Dr. Neil Levin just a few years ago, and I asked him, I said, Dr. Levin, if you were stuck on a desert island, what key nutrients would you take? Because, you know, it's confusing for us. There are so many vitamins out there. What is the most important one? If you're like me, I don't want to take 10 to 20 pills a day. I just don't. So anyway, Dr. Levin said, Steve, we're working on this. A few years went by, and folks, here we are today. And on the show to talk with us about that, Dr. Neil Levin is here. He's a chiropractor, nutritionist, and high-level advisor to Purity Products. Dr. Levin, I remember that conversation. I do. Welcome back to the show.
3: You know, that's funny. I remember that conversation as well, and you weren't the only one who had asked me that. I've had so many patients over the years ask me just about that. Doc, you know, if you were stuck on a desert island and you could only have one thing, what would it be? Or, Doc, I don't want to take... I'm giving them five or six formulas. Doc, I just want one thing. And this super pill is the answer to that question. I brought that question back to Purity Products and I said, look, this is getting unruly. I mean, I'm giving my patients a multi. I'm giving them fish oil and krill oil. If they're over 45, they need the CoQ10. Mm-hmm. All the multis are underpowered in terms of vitamin D. So I'm giving them vitamin D. The B12s and all these multis are wrong. Folks over 50, 60 can't absorb it. I'm giving them a B12.
2: Right.
3: And it was getting, they're walking out of here with a bag of pills and they're rolling their eyes at me. So I said to Purity, I'm like, guys, we got to come up with one super formula is what I called it. And they came back, it took them about a year to do it.
2: Wow.
3: And they came back with the super pill. And this is the answer. When I have somebody that says, I just want one thing.
2: Right.
3: This is what I give them, Steve, because this is the multivitamin. I'm talking about a world class multivitamin. So this is your krill oil. It's your fish oil. It's your CoQ10. This has got as much lutein, Steve, as an eye formula, a full 10 milligrams of a very high end lutein. It's got the astaxanthin for the eyes. Wow. Steve, there's 2000 international units of vitamin D. This has got the right B12 for folks in their 50s, 60s, 70s to give them that energy that they want. This is the answer. If you're only going to take one thing, hands down, the super pill is it.
2: Well, I remember the conversation very well. And to be fair, it had to have been one of those ding light bulb moments, right? I mean, this is actually huge because there is no other multivitamin on the market, at least I know of, that does this.
3: Yeah. There is none. And, you know, it's like, what do you need to take? Let's check the boxes. What do people have to take? You have to take an omega-3, whether it's fish oil or krill oil.
2: Check.
3: I like both because that's just critical for brain health and heart health, visual health. It makes your skin look great. It makes all the cells of the body work effectively. According to a recent study, 98% of us are low in omega-3s, you must take an omega-3. That's right. In here. You have to take vitamin D. Where, if you're above Atlanta, let's say, you have to take vitamin D because for the whole winter, you're not making any. And then if you slather on the sunscreen in the summer, you're still not making any. And vitamin D is critical for everything. It signals to a tenth of the human genome. It's important for muscle health, eye health, immune health, brain health, happy mood. You want to feel good. It's your vitamin D. You got to get that in there. The average multi, Steve, is going to give you 400 international units. That's a joke. The super pill has a full 2,000 international units.
2: That's huge.
3: Of vitamin D.
2: That's huge.
3: A meaningful dose.
2: Yeah.
3: And the list goes on and on. It's 100 milligrams of CoQ10. It's the right B12. So what I hear from my patients, that let's say they come in on a Monday and they're, you know, have some neck pain or back pain. I want to see them again later in the week. They come in and they're like, wow, doc, this makes a difference. This isn't like a regular multi where you take it and you hope it's going to work.
2: Right.
3: This is like, wow, I feel better. Once people start on the super pill, this is just something they get over and over and over.
2: Well, the way I view this, so this is kind of a next generation new frontier of supplementation. It's where one simple pill that you have in your elite multi that you're talking about, an elite omega-3, you said, with krill oil and fish oil, and then you augment that with the cellular energizers like coenzyme Q10, talked about astaxanthin and lutein for the eyes and skin, and even ginkgo, which I don't think you mentioned, for brain health. Now, that is a great idea right there. Because we get a little bit older, things slow down. Ginkgo is great for brain health. I mean, does this all surprise you that it's never been done before?
3: You know, I've always been surprised that it hasn't been done before. But, you know, I don't get involved in the intrinsics. But when I talk to Jan over there at Purity, Jason over there, you know, this took them over a year to put together because to get everything stabilized, because with the fish oil and the krill oil and then the multi, to make everything work just right wasn't easy. But then the benefits are so great. Let's go to this recent study. This is a recent large randomized study. This is on multivitamins.
2: This would be interesting. Right here.
3: The multivitamin they used isn't half the multi we're talking about right now. So this is a randomized, double-blind, placebo-controlled study performed by researchers, Steve, from Wake Forest University School of Medicine in collaboration with Brigham and Women's Hospital in Boston. That's an affiliate of Harvard. So very high-end study. 2,262 older men and women, average age 72. This was published in September 2022, so very recent.
2: Yeah.
3: What the researchers found was nothing less than shocking. They did this study over 3 years. They gave them cognitive tests at baseline. So that's thinking tests. How is this person thinking? Okay. Everybody was normal cognitively when the test began. Mm-hmm. Now, 3 years later, they redid the cognitive test. Some were on placebo, of course. Some were on the multi. The multivitamin slowed cognitive decline, Steve, by 60%.
2: No way.
3: You would have thought this would have been trumpeted from the hilltops, but you know what? The media, they love to come out and pan vitamins. So when God forbid a study comes out that doesn't show the vitamin did an amazing job, that's big headlines. Yeah. But this, 60. This is major, and it's from Harvard. It's from Wake Forest, Brigham Young Hospital. It cut down cognitive decline by 60%. So that's just outstanding.
2: That's
3: Let me tell you something. The multi we're talking about here, the super pill, is order of magnitudes better. You know, just the nutrients are better. So you asked me about ginkgo before.
2: Yes.
3: So when you combine a multi with ginkgo biloba, which has wonderful support for the brain, along with krill oil and fish oil, incredible support for the brain, B vitamins, so important for the brain. And then you add our elite lutein, which has tons of brain benefits, along with skin benefits and eye benefits. This becomes just an outstanding brain formula, on top of it being great for the heart and energy. The first thing people are going to notice is energy. But this is going to work. This is protecting your brain. We all want to age gracefully. The super pill is going to help you do just that.
2: You mentioned something a while ago, why it took a year to develop this. Purity Products has been around for 25 plus years now, so they don't do anything halfway. I mean, you put the components together, and you want to make sure that it works. And when it does, you want to tell people about it, just like the super pill. It can deliver a multiple mode of action that goes way beyond just a basic multivitamin. And it boils down to what you like to call a difference maker in nutritional technologies. If you can, explain the savings here and why this is so advanced. Because I know savings is so important for so many people out there.
3: Wow, that is like such a great point. Because, you know, people used to complain about the sheer amount of stuff I would give them, right? They're also rolling their eyes at my receptionist when she gives them the number for the cost of it. Because if you're talking about, if you go out and buy a very top quality multivitamin, and then you're going to get some krill oil and some fish oil, and you're going to get CoQ10, and the top selling CoQ10 brand is 100 milligrams. We have 100 milligrams right here. Mm-hmm. You're going to get an eye formula with 10 milligrams of a very good lutein. So I can't see doing it for less than, and you're going to get a vitamin D formula and maybe a high end B12.
2: Yeah.
3: I don't see you doing it for less than $200. And you know, the fact that since you're bringing up money, the fact that Purity is letting folks try a full 1 month supply of this for $9.95, I mean, that is really, you know why they do it, Steve?
2: Why?
3: Because they want people to try it. They know this is a superior product. They're not out to lose money, Purity Products. But in essence, when you get this, they're pretty much losing money, because I think the first 1,000 calls even getting free shipping. You'll know that better than me. But I mean, between the shipping and the cost of the vitamin, they're out big money when someone gets one of these. But they know once people say, see, wow, this is really a lot better than what I was taking, they're going to want to continue.
2: You know, I think this is a good time to clarify how Purity can claim things like better joint comfort in just 7 days with the Purity Super Pill, because Hey, let's be honest here. I mean, you can't get this benefit from a regular malty out there. It just doesn't exist. Characterize why adding the omega-3s to Purity Super Pill really leverages the science of these omega-3s from krill to reduce joint pain from exercise and activity in just 7 days.
3: This is a great study. This is double-blind, placebo-controlled out of the Journal of the American College of Nutrition. And Steve, this was done on only 300 milligrams of krill oil. It was a high-end krill oil, but it's 300 milligrams. Mm-hmm. We use 500 milligrams of krill oil, and we use something called phospho-boost krill oil. So what have they done here? They've taken out more of the sea salts, and by doing that, they concentrate up the omega-3s and the phospholipids. And so it just this is a really, really good krill oil. So you're going to get this benefit and then some. So in this study, in just 7 days, the folks that had knee discomfort, and I think these folks, if I remember correctly, were in their 50s. In just 7 days, Steve, they were 28% more comfortable.
2: Wow.
3: And they didn't do anything different. They weren't exercising or using PT or taking NSAIDs. It was they added krill oil.
2: Right.
3: In 30 days, they were 38% more comfortable. Now, researchers didn't stop there. They checked their joint flexibility, their joint functionality, all improved. On top of that, they measured something called C-reactive protein, which is a marker of inflammation. And we want to see that go down. And in this study, the folks on krill oil, C-reactive protein moved nicely in the right direction, showing that not only were people more comfortable, more functional, but their blood levels of this substance C-reactive protein were improved. So all around, tremendous benefit. This happened in 7 days. So I can say unequivocally that if you have joint discomfort, especially knee joint discomfort, because that's what this study was on, this krill oil seems to work just wonderful for making people more comfortable. So if you get this Purity Super Pill and you have the common aches and pains that come along with aging or overuse or being a weekend warrior, once you start to use this for about 7 days, you should feel more comfortable.
2: Well, this is a win-win because if you take something and it's going to make you feel better, going to make your joints feel better, you're going to want to exercise and have more activity on top of that. So
3: that's universal. Yeah. When I'm a chiropractor, so I see that all the time. They come in here, they're complaining, I can't exercise. I can't play golf. I can't play tennis. Hiking's not comfortable anymore. I can't play with the grandkids. Everything hurts. I'm going up and down the stairs, you know, whatever it is. And I start adjusting them. And once they feel better, they get back to doing the things they want to do. So yes, any therapy, any intervention that's going to help folks feel more comfortable tends to make them happier. And when you're happier and you're more comfortable, what do? You want to get back to your life, whether it's tennis or golf or hiking or playing with the grandkids or shopping or just doing more things. And we want all our customers to get out there and enjoy their lives.
2: And I think, Dr. Levin, this is a perfect time to remind our listeners about the great news here in this special offer. 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I'll give out that number here in just a couple of minutes. Let's bring Dr. Neil Levin back online here with us. And as you're talking, I'm sitting here hearing this cash register going off. If I was to go out and swallow all 15 to 20 vitamin pills a day with somewhere between $200 and $300 a month, you've gone through this whole litany of things. But one of the things that you haven't mentioned just yet, you've checked off literally all of the boxes here, but you insisted that Purity include 100 milligrams of coenzyme Q10 in this formula. Now, that's for energy, right?
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2: Okay.
3: When you eat some food, whether it's fat, carbohydrates, protein, the body takes those, it absorbs them, it brings them to the cells. Once in the cells, it gets into the mitochondria, and those are your little blast furnaces. That's where you turn food into cellular energy. Well, one of the linchpins to turn food into cellular energy is CoQ10.
2: If you just join us, we're talking to Dr. Neil Levin with Purity Products. 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Now, I know you mentioned that a little bit earlier. It's plant-based superfood from marigold flowers. It's really the centerpiece of basically every single eye or vision formula out there on the market. And you guys actually use 10 full milligrams in this formula. It helps with sharper vision, helps with macular health, glare reduction. I thought that was a little surprising, which is great when you drive at night. I mean, this is great for brain function too. So, I mean, when you consider how much is in the Purity Super Pill multivitamin, Dr. Levin, Purity Super Pill, I would say, what, 40 times more here? Is that right? That's a big deal.
3: It's funny that you say that, because I was just looking at the supplement facts panel on the leading multi just now when you started asking me this question, and they have a quarter of 1 milligram.
2: Wow.
3: We have 10 milligrams. 10. So yes, that's 40 times. That's the difference.
2: Huge.
3: So we have 40 times more lutein, and it's a very special lutein. It's called LuteMax 2020. Lots and lots of studies. Yes, it comes from marigold flowers. Mm-hmm. Yes, it's clinically tested. It's a top lutein in terms of research. And the research is plain. The benefits are for vision are amazing. So LuteMax 2020 improves contrast sensitivity. It improves glare threshold. So if you're driving at night and you know that glare that they can hit you in the eyes, that bothersome glare, this protects the eyes. It protects the eyes from blue light. Blue light is a very big problem. Like if you're looking at your computer, like I am right now, it's shining blue light in your eyes. Your cell phone, when you're outside, you get a lot of blue. You've heard of blue blockers.
2: Yes.
3: Those sunglasses, one of the things they do is block blue light. Too much blue light puts the kibosh on your sleep. So you're watching some TV or you're playing on your computer or your worst case scenario, you're bringing your cell phone to bed with you and looking at that, that's going to trash your melatonin and make it hard to sleep.
2: Yep.
3: Well, if you have enough lutein, it's almost like an internal blue blocker. It's protecting you from blue light. So, I mean, and it also boosts something called BDNF, that's brain-derived neurotrophic factor. What is that?
2: It's memory, right?
3: That's actually the factor that helps your brain neurons grow and make new synapses. And so, yeah, I mean, lutein, great for the eyes, great for the brain, amazing skin benefits. You take lutein and it helps makes your skin look beautiful. So, yeah, this formula is just amazing. Imagine you take your multi, and you're going to get your multi now. You get your eye formula. 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It's just three pills. They're soft gels, so they slide right down, easy to swallow. And you're getting a month supply from Purity for $9.95. So that is You know, this is one of those things you hear a lot of advertising these days, Steve. Right. You really do. I guess I'm being an advertiser right now, but I'm really a doctor that's just talking to you like I would talk to any of the patients that came in here. I saw probably 20 people this morning. This is the way I talk to them. This is the kind of thing that you want in your corner. This is your foundational nutrient. And you want to take a little something else, you can. 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
2: 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Dr. Neil Levin, let's have some fun here. 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
2: All right, considering what we know about Purity Super Pill here, do you have any testimonials that you can share?
3: Oh yeah, I did pull four, just the first few I saw here. This guy's got a fun name, Bebop from Lehigh Valley, Pennsylvania. 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He says, best multi. I'm so happy switching to the Purity Super Pill. 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Easy to take. I feel better after just a couple of weeks.
2: Give me another one.
3: One nickname, April from Mesa, Arizona. She says, amazing. I'm 65 years old. I feel like I'm in my 30s. People say I look like I'm in my 40s. The Super Pill makes me feel amazing. I love all the Purity products.
2: All right, one more.
3: Here. 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Amazing value, easy to take, very, very high end. So yeah, this is one of those, once people start on this, they want to continue. This is a great nutrient. And again, for $9.95, absolutely give this a try.
2: Dr. Neil Levin, we've run out of time. I better go and give out that number.
3: Time always flies by, Steve. Thanks for having me.
2: All right, I've got some great news. 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

with my top 20 gospel songs of the week, including my power picks, my throwbacks, and much more. Plus, somebody will be taking over the number one spot, and you really don't want to miss it, so you gotta stay real close. Let's get things started. Here's Isabel Davis with Jesus Yeshua, number 20 this week on the Hezekiah.

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5: He cannot fail. Say it again. Tell him there is no failure. Say it like you believe it. There is no failure in God. Listen. Wish you could see yourself in the future.

0: William Murphy takes the number 18 spot with No Failure. For Sean Mitchell is in at number 19 with Working Together. We are on our way to the number one song in the country on the Hezekiah Walker Countdown, so you gotta stay very close.
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5: Thank you, God, for giving us our identity in you. 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

0: Man takes the number 15 spot with You Chose Me. Tamla Man takes the number 16 spot with Hello God. I need you to stay very close. I got more of the countdown coming up, including my Power Picks of the Week.
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0: Number 13 on the countdown with 10X My Blessing by Javon Dewan. Ron Carter and Ricky Dilla takes the number 14 spot with Open My Eyes. Stay close, everybody. Songs number 12 and 11 are coming up right after this.
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1: 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Nothing else.

0: Fresh Start Worship in at number 8 with You Are. And coming in at number 9 on the countdown, Nothing Else by J.J. Harrison and Youthful Praise. My boy John P. Key is on the way, so stay with me. It's the Hezekiah Walker Countdown.
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0: We're down to the top five on the countdown. It's your boy Hezekiah Walker. And at number five, Sakarti Cortez with Working On Me. And one of my favorite artists in at number six with Praise On The Go, my boy Canton Jones. We're coming down to the number one song on the countdown. So stay close, everybody. Another Power Pick of the Week is coming up right after this.
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0: 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Keeping you up to date with the latest in gospel music, it is your boy Hezekiah Walker. And here's the latest song by yours truly and the Love Fellowship Choir, Favor, my other Power Pick of the Week.

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0: on the countdown this week, and coming in at number three, PJ Morton with Mercy, and in at number four, Kenny Lewis and One Voice with God Did It. Stay close, everybody. The number one song is coming up right after this.
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It's time to reveal the number one song in the country. It's your boy Hezekiah Walker. But before I get to that, it's time for my guest artist spotlight. She's known as a Christian artist who merges elements of Christian rock, contemporary R&B, and reflective singer-songwriter fare into her devotional songs. Her first EP, Not Forgotten, was released in 2017. Born in Compton, California, she was inspired to develop her singing talent at the age of 12 and soon began to write her own songs. Ladies and gentlemen, here is my guest artist spotlight, Jokia, with Let Him In.

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0: Congratulations goes out to Darryl Walls. He takes the number one song this week with Abel. It's now the number one song in the country and the number one song on the Hezekiah Walker Countdown. Thanks so much for joining me today. And until next time, may the peace of God wrap around your heart, mind, and soul. I'm Hezekiah Walker, and you've been listening to the Hezekiah Walker Countdown.
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25: 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It is Sunday morning, August 30th, the last Sunday and the last weekend of the month of August. And I am your host, Brother Fatin Muhammad. And joining me, as she does each and every Sunday morning, is my co-host, my friend, and my sister, a woman who brings intellect, compassion, experience, and when necessary, a little bit of fire to this microphone. I probably call her the sophisticated lady, Jennifer Jones Austin Esquire. Good morning, my sister. How are you doing?
26: Good morning. Good morning. I'm feeling good. I'm feeling invigorated. And in a little while, we'll talk about why. Just feeling in this moment centered and renewed and repurposed. Not repurposed, but I should say like feeling renewed in my purpose, in our purpose in this moment. And so just grateful for the opportunity to just be with you one more Sunday morning and with our listeners one more Sunday morning to chat it up about the issues that concern us all and what we're doing about them. It's good to be with you, sir.
25: Oh, always, my sister. We've been talking this week about things, very important things that is, you know, get it made us do a zigzag, but now we got it back straight. I must say that. But Jennifer, let me just say this, and we, like you said, we're going to get into this, but let's just give the folks, because I want them to know what the bulk of the show is, and give out the number for them to call in. We have an important show on our hands this morning because the 2026 midterm elections are coming up very, very quickly. And the question confronting all of us is not simply, who are you voting for? The deeper question is, are we organized? Are we informed? Are we registered? Are we mobilized? And are we prepared to defend the power of our vote? Because this past Friday, August 28th, thousands of people came to Washington, D.C., black folks, brown folks, Latino folks, white folks, young folks, seniors, union members, clergy, civil rights organizations, fraternities and sororities, activists, and everyday working people, including my sister Jennifer Jones Austin and myself, Brother Fatine, standing together at the Lincoln Memorial. As we stood on this same historic ground where 63 years ago on August 28th, 1963, Reverend Dr. Martin Luther King Jr., along with civil rights leaders, labor leaders, and hundreds of thousands of Americans, challenged this nation during the historic March on Washington for jobs and freedoms. But Friday, this past Friday's gathering was not simply an anniversary celebration. This was a march on Washington to do what? Defend the vote. I will say that again, defend the vote. Led by Reverend Al Sharpton and the National Action Network, alongside Martin Luther King III, his wife Andrea Waters King, and the Drum Major Institute, the message was that the unfinished work of 1963 is very much of the work of 2026. We return to Washington to do what, as I said, Sister Jennifer, to defend voting rights, to protect fair representation and ballot access, to push back against the erosion of civil rights protections, to fight for economic dignity, fair wages, housing, health care, and opportunity, and to address the affordability crisis hitting working families across this country. And Jennifer knows that close because she fights for it every day. And today on Open Line, we want to move the conversation from marching to mobilizing, because a march can bring attention to an issue, but what happens Monday morning? What do we organize? Who do we register? Who do we educate? And who do we hold accountable? And what is our plan of action between now and Election Day? And we want you involved in this conversation. So we're going to open up our phone lines. The number to reach us is 212-545-1075. I'll slow that down for the folks that are new and want to chime in. 212-545-1075. Tell us what you thought about Friday's March on Washington, and more importantly, what should our next steps be? But before, because you're going to hear from Sister Jennifer, but before we get into our main conversation this morning, there's another major event coming up that is very important to New York City and particularly to Brooklyn's Caribbean community. Next Monday, Labor Day, Brooklyn will once again come alive with one of the city's great cultural traditions, the 59th annual West Indian American Day Carnival Parade along Eastern Parkway. For nearly 6 decades, this celebration has showcased Caribbean cultures, mas, steel band, music, food, families, entrepreneurs, and the tremendous contributions of the Caribbean diaspora here in New York City. And the West Indian American Day Carnival Association has made it clear that its official Carnival Week activities and the Eastern Parkway Parade are separate from other Caribbean theme events that may take place during the season, but are not affiliated with WIADCA. That's the whole West Indian American Day Carnival Association. That's what that stands for. But whenever hundreds of thousands of people gather, safety, Sister Jennifer, has to be part of the conversation. Has to be part of the conversation. And we have seen isolated incidents of violence surrounding past Labor Day celebrations, and nobody wants the actions of a handful of individuals to overshadow or ultimately threaten a cultural institution that generations of family have enjoyed. There will also be significant street restrictions and public safety planning surrounding the official festivities, including Eastern Parkway. So joining us now, Sister Jennifer, on the Open Line Live is a man who knows this community well and has been a longtime participant in the life of this city, New York City Public Advocate Jemani D. Williams. Good morning, Public Advocate Jemani Williams. Welcome back to Open Line, my brother.
1: Good morning. Peace and blessing, and love and light. Good to be here, Brother Patin. Always a pleasure to be here with my sister, Jennifer Jones Austin.
25: There you go.
26: Good morning.
25: There you go. Public Advocate, first, what are the important safety or security changes that people coming into Eastern Parkway and the surrounding Labor Day festivities need to know this year, and what should families expect when they arrive?
1: Well, first, I just want to make sure everybody understands the cultural relevance of the celebration. It's rooted in enslaved Africans trying to resist and eventually being freed and celebrating that freedom. So there's a lot of roots that I think people sometimes forget about. But the cultural significance of the dancing and the celebrating and just having joy in spaces that people have tried to take joy away is amazing. So I'm proud as the highest ranking black elected official, also the highest ranking Caribbean official in the city. It's just amazing to be able to be a part of this in that way, since I thought Labor Day was a Caribbean holiday when I was a kid, because this is what I knew. So, you know, safety, as you mentioned, is a huge concern. I want to make sure you put it in context that unfortunately safety is a concern every day. In some parts of the community, you unfortunately are still dealing with violence. Although violence has decreased, which you're excited about, but there's still pockets of violence that occur, and that can occur whether the parade is there or not. But obviously bringing a million people together, you want to make sure you have safety plans. So WEACA, as you mentioned, the Office of Community Safety, community organizations, clergy, CMS providers, everybody has been speaking for months about how best to make sure that everyone is not just safe, but feels safe. And so there's a lot of coordination, and everybody's doing their part. So there are going to be a lot of street closures around Eastern Parkway from Grand Army Plaza to Ralph Avenue. There's going to be a lot of folks doing their work, whether it's our law enforcement or our Cure Violence Crisis Management System folks. From Thursday to Monday, actually, is almost one big celebration, but that big parade does bring a lot of folks. So people will expect street closures. They'll expect a lot of points where they may not be able to go through immediately. So we do ask for patience, but we want to make sure everybody's doing their part to make sure we have a safe Labor Day.
26: Now, where can people get information about the street closures, and how soon will it be posted? Yes, you know, sometimes, like, I live within the vicinity of the parade, and sometimes I'm at the parade, and sometimes I'm making my way out of New York City on Labor Day. Sometimes I'm making my way back into New York City on Labor Day. And I've had situations where, you know, I'm getting out there at 5 o'clock in the morning and I'm stuck if I'm in my car trying to move about. So where can people get information about the street closures, the timing of them, those types of logistics?
1: Well, folks can go to WEATICACarnival.org, and there's a lot of information there. I'm mm-hmm. sure they can go to PD. We'll have a list of those street closures as well. And we'll put some up on my website, which is advocate.nyc.gov. So people can check out where those street closures are going to be. But that, as you may know, that weekend itself is going to have a lot of things going on, because right before that, in the morning, will be Juve. So there'll be street closures on Empire that will be taking up, because there's a smaller parade, but equally as significant in the morning of. So, yes, there is a lot of inconvenience that day. Thankfully, it is one day, one weekend. We hope folks could understand and hopefully, even more importantly, participate and have a good time.
26: Absolutely.
25: Let me just raise this. You know, one of the things we talk about, you know, when we're talking about policing here in New York City, is we talk about community policing and the relationship that our community, the black and brown community, has with the police department here in New York City. And one thing that I've known in the past is that, you know, majority of the police that are out there, you know, they get caught up in the celebration, they dance and they talking, and you start to see the camaraderie between the community and the police. Now, if we turn the clock back, Sister Jennifer, a New York City public advocate, Jumaane Williams, you know, when he was city council, Jumaane Williams, him and our good friend, Reverend Kirsten Foy, had a little, you know, brush up with the police. Nothing they did, just a little breakdown of communication. And we don't want to see that, and we haven't seen that since then. But Jumaane, what has the city, what has the police done to better the relationship between them and the community, the Black and Brown community here in New York City?
1: Yeah, you know, I myself and Kirsten, we've been Black for a pretty long time. And so that comes with a whole host of interesting interactions and just being. And so, yes, I guess it was 10, 12 years ago, we were both arrested on Labor Day, just trying to go where we were supposed to go. I will say, I do think there's a lot has happened since that time. There's been a lot of discussions between the police department and the communities about what can be done, about knowing who is who, about giving education to officers who may not understand the culture, not from the area, so they can have a better understand what's happening on the weekend. We do have community groups coming in as well to play their part and you know, be compliments to some of the work that's going on there. So that there has been, I think, a lot of movement toward making sure that the community and police department can both enjoy that day. And we do want to make sure that officers, because I've been upset seeing officers who have, you know, enjoy themselves, then get in trouble. We want to make sure that doesn't happen. We want everybody to have a great time, including the folks who are out there to do their part in keeping us safe. There's still work that can be done, and so a lot of us are speaking about how can we build upon that infrastructure of trying to coordinate with police department to make sure they understand the culture. So there is a lot of work that needs to be done going forward, so we're going to continue to do that. But we're not where we were, which is great. And we still want to, you know, these communities are sandwiched often between very real street violence and then sometimes very real over-policing that's supposed to address the street violence but causes some other issues. So we want to make sure we have that balance. I'm not sure that we have it yet, but we're moving toward that direction, and those conversations are still going forward.
25: And as we begin to close, I'll pass it on to Jennifer. Any other question or issue you would like to raise with New York City Public Advocate Jumaane Williams on the issue surrounding next Monday's parade. We call it the Labor Day Parade, but of course we know that it has its roots and its cultural name. Jennifer, any other issue you would like to raise with Jumaane before we let him go?
26: I'm just curious, do you have any guidance for our listeners on what role they can and should play in making sure that they and their families are safe?
1: Well, one, make sure you have a good time. Two, we are telling our communities, one, to be patient. And two, if I get a little even deeper, I think in these communities, folks know the young people are sometimes having a tough time communicating, that may communicate through a way that is violent. We got a part to play here, too. We need to speak to them. We need to talk to them. There's no reason to bring guns on this day. This is all about joy. There's no reason to try to mar this day. And the more we try to say that that conversation should be just from police, that's the bigger problem we have. So we need to ourselves have that conversation. Speak to those young people. Speak to everybody we know. There are community groups that if you know a young person that is involved in this kind of communication that you can connect them to that is not law enforcement, try to get some of these guns off the street. More importantly, try to prevent people from communicating through this violence. So, you know, I think we're trying to get folks to spread the message of safety, to spread the message of this is just a day of joy. And the more it gets marred, the more that there's people who don't want it there anyway, the more that people want to use it as an excuse to provide more harm to the community, they're going to do that. And so my hope is that the community takes it upon themselves to, in essence, police themselves in a way that I think we should be doing anyway. As I always say, we all have a part to play in co-creating public safety and co-creating safety, and we have to take it upon ourselves as well.
25: There you go. The 59th Annual West Indian American Day Carnival Parade along Eastern Parkway next Monday on Labor Day. And that website, for people that want more information, Jemani, give that website out one more time.
1: They can go to WiadicaCarnival.org. Wiadica is W-I-A-D-C-A, carnival.org. They can also go to my website. We'll have some information up there in a couple of days, advocate.nyc.gov. We're going to have a float out there as well with Comptroller Mark Levine and Borough President Tony Reynoso. So you can get information on how you can join us as well and have a good time.
26: We'll see you out there.
25: Let's do it. Get them hips winding now. You know how we do it. New York City Public Advocate Jemani Williams. It's good to have him on and talking about something good, you know, instead of the issues and problems that a lot of us face sometimes. Because life is not about problems all the time. It's about also enjoying yourself. So thank you, Public Advocate Jemani, for joining us this morning. Okay.
1: Thank you, Pete.
25: All right. Sister Jennifer, as I stated, you know, this morning, and of course you was there, as I said, we stood on the same historic ground this past Friday, was 63 years ago on August 28th, 1963. Reverend Dr. Martin Luther King Jr., along with civil rights leaders, labor leaders, and hundreds of thousands of Americans, challenged this nation during a historic march on Washington for jobs and freedom. But this past Friday gathering was not simply an anniversary celebration. This was a march on Washington to defend the vote, led by Reverend Al Sharpton and the National Action Network, alongside Martin Luther King III, his wife Andrea Waters King, and the Drum Major Institute. The message was that the unfinished work of 1963 is very much the work of 2026. We return to Washington to defend voting rights, to protect fair representation and ballot access, to push back against the erosion of civil rights protections, to fight for economic dignity, fair wages, housing, health care, and opportunity, and to address the affordability crisis

0: the benefit, the privilege of being able to serve and support. This march hit differently, and it hit differently, I think, because of the moment in which we are living. My parents were at the March on Washington in 1963, and I often think about, you know, my organization does a look back every year where we compare the economic and social indicators as it concerned Black people back in 1963, and we bring it forth to the present day. And when we did that this year, it tells us that in many ways we've lost significant ground on wages, on home ownership, life expectancy, and some other factors. But where I'm going with this is that in 1963, so much was at stake. And I think that given all that is happening right now, it is not an exaggeration to say that even more is at stake in this moment. I found myself thinking that, you know, we talk about the I Have a Dream speech that Dr. King gave in that moment. And, you know, for America, the, you know, from the beginning, the founding of this nation, there was an American dream of economic security. And today we have a recurring nightmare of unaffordability. And that unaffordability is going to be compounded, is being compounded by us not having the voting rights and protections we had in place, you know, before Donald Trump came into power, going back even before 2013, those protections have been eroded. The vote ties to everything, our income, our wages, our wealth, our health, right, our housing situation. And so for me, it felt like the stakes, like I understood the stakes in a way that maybe I had never before. And it felt to me that everybody who showed up understood the very same. This was not just a walk, something to do on August 28th to commemorate. People were there to advocate, to agitate. And it just, you know, it just hit differently, as it should be hitting differently for everybody.
1: Well said, Sister Jennifer. Well, Jennifer, Friday March is now over. The buses have come home. The signs have been put away. The speeches have been made. Now what? Because if Friday was the call to action, what we're interested in this morning is the action. That's a very important word, action. And joining us on the Open Line Live Line is the man who helped issue that call. Our special guest for this segment is one of America's most recognized civil rights leaders, the founder and president of the National Action Network, host of Politics Nation on MS Now, and of course, host of the nationally syndicated radio programs, Keeping It Real, and Sunday Morning with the Reverend Al Sharpton. For decades, he has been on the front lines around voting rights, police and criminal justice, economic justice, and civil rights. Good morning, Reverend Sharpton.
2: Good morning. Good morning, Jim.
1: How are you doing this morning, Rev?
2: I'm doing very well. I'm very much empowered and excited, and at the same time, in the dilemma of how we keep people together that came together at the march and keep them together now that we're initiating the action plan. First, let me say, I think that the march was a huge success. Thousands came. The parks, National Parks Services, no longer give a figure, but, they told us off the record it was upwards of 25,000 that came. And NAN alone, National Action Network alone, sponsored buses from about 32 states. Two or three states got jammed up because of some of the process didn't work. But this is the first time we paid for every bus all over the country that came with us. And so it's not like somebody gave money and their bus didn't go. It was that we paid for it and the bus couldn't get another driver or something like that. But I think that the real overshadowing thing in my mind was that as we were organizing this march, I heard so many people say, well, what has changed since 63? Why are we marching again? Nothing's changed since 63. And I thought about that, and I said, yes, something did change. We changed. And they said, what do you mean? I said the

0: laws did change. Our status did change. We went all the way from not having voter protection to having a black president, black female vice president, corporate board leaders, board members. And we stopped fighting. So don't blame the people in the last 63 years that we stopped doing what they did. They got the Voting Rights Act renewed 5 times in front of Congress. I don't think they should have had to, but they did. Well, how did they do that and we didn't? Because they didn't allow right-wingers to take the Congress, and we did. They got executive orders for diversity, equity, and inclusion. Well, how did we do that? Because we put presidents in that signed the order and made it law. We didn't. So I think with all of our grumbling that we mask as militants, that nothing has changed, we don't admit that if people in the 70s and 80s, 90s, all the way up to the 2020s, kept the Voting Rights Act in force, started and maintained DEI, dealt with the things that Jennifer champions, trying to deal with the question of equity, and we can get to us now, and a Trump comes in, beats a black woman, takes the Congress, takes the Senate, and we're going to act like all the things that was done that we dropped the ball on was somebody else's fault. Oh, this didn't work. No, we didn't do the work. So what we are challenging people in the march, it's time for us to go back to work. And for us to do what is necessary to do. March is to galvanize. Now we must organize. And you know, I hear people say, well, what is a march going to do? Same thing the march did in 63. It galvanized the country. They went back south and had Freedom Summer. They went in the north and organized. You galvanize people to organize them. People that talk about the marches don't do nothing have never had a march and probably never went to one. So now we've pinpointed states and cities and districts that we're going in, many of which I'm going in personally, some Martin the Third going in personally, to organize voting brigades to have people pulling people out to vote, making sure that early voting is protected, and being at the polls with cameras on election day.
1: 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We want to hear from you, folks. What's next now? 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Our special guest this morning is the Reverend Al Sharpton. What we're going to do, we're coming up on a break. We'll take this break. When we come back, we want to hear from you. So give us a call at that number again, 212-545-1075. 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Yes, that's right. It's Open Line. Be right back.
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12: 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A couple of quick announcements. First, Open Line Online, the second hour on WBLS Facebook page, is scheduled for 9:15 a.m. this morning. We look forward to seeing you there. I will be joined with Bobby Childs, Jamie Harris, Sabrina Lamb, and of course the mic dropper, Larry Ham. Following that on air, Sunday Morning with Reverend Al Sharpton will be coming up at the top of the hour at 9 a.m. to be followed by Express Yourself with the legendary Imhotep Gary Bird at 10 a.m. This morning. It was good to hear Gary right here on Open Line last week when we were talking about his show a little bit there. So kudos to my man, Imhotep Gary Bird. Well, folks, we are back moving from marching into the action. We have a lot of folks on the live line. Jennifer, do you have the call screen in front of you, my sister?
2: I'll pull it up.
12: Okay, well, as Jennifer's pulling it up. Yeah, okay. Yes, I will. Well, I'll start with someone that Reverend Sharpton knows very well. He even gave him the name. He's the mayor of Queensbridge, Long Island City. And that is line three. We have Rodney calling us from Queens this morning. Good morning, Rodney. Welcome to Open Line. Your thoughts this morning, my brother.
9: As-salamu alaykum, my brother.
12: Wa alaykum salam.
9: Good morning, Ms. Sister Jennifer. And good morning, my shepherd. My shepherd. I call him my shepherd. That's the leader. That's right.
11: Good morning.
9: Yes. What I want to talk about is the ignorance versus the truth and knowledge. You got these black podcasters out here like Vincent E. Ellison, Terrence K. Williams, Brandon Tatum, and then you get Tim Scott get on Meet the Press and say blaming Biden for what's occurring right now. I mean, the ignorance is bliss. You know, I'm glad Kristen Welker called this morning. But we have to inform our people. We have to inform our people about all this disinformation about the Democrats are the racist party and all this nonsense. If I look up in the sky and see that it's blue, Trump will say, no, it's gray. If MAGA beef will say, you know what? It does look gray. This is ignorance, man. It's just total ignorance. And we have to fight the ignorance with truth and knowledge. Thank you, my brother.
12: All right, Rodney, I'll turn that over to Reverend Al Sharpton.
13: Well, I think that the mayor, I call him the mayor, Rodney, makes a good point. But some things you don't need to have studied political science. Some things just common sense. Their argument is that the Republicans under Lincoln was a Republican, emancipated the slaves, which was us, and started Reconstruction. And then the Republicans ended Reconstruction 12 years later and made a deal. Now, what you've got to explain to me then is what the Republicans did since the 1890s. 1954 Supreme Court Act happened under Democrats with Thurgood Marshall and the other Democrats fighting in the court. 56 Montgomery bus boycott led to the 64 Civil Rights Act, following the 63 March on Washington. Lyndon Johnson was president, Democrat. Voting Rights Act, 65, Democrat. Open Housing, Democrat. So I got to go back a century to find out what the Republicans did and therefore forget the whole century in between of progress and say I'm going to stay with a party that was 100 years ago. So why don't I not go... when I'm talking about my education, why don't I stop at the first grade and not deal with what I did in college? It is ignorant in its face. And all you got to do is lay out the facts.
12: Mm-hmm. All right, on point. Let me turn it over to my sister Jennifer. She's going to take up the phones as well, but I know she has a question she would also like to raise. Jennifer?
2: Reverend Sharpton, I've been following in the aftermath of the march the significant media attention. And one of the things that I've taken note of, so much, I mean, positive, couldn't be anything but positive press, except for the people who want to hate. When I go on social media, I see, like, people will say, well, when did you lose your right to vote? Or, you know what, everybody doesn't have ID? As though questioning, like, that we're saying that there's an issue here where there isn't. And I thought, when there isn't, I thought to myself, is there more work that we need to do to make even our people aware of the fact that what is happening is your voting rights are being, like, chipped away? They're being, like, essentially just, like, cut off, and you're not going to know until you get to the polls. Is there more you think we need to be doing, or people just want to be blissfully ignorant?
13: No, I think that there is it's not either or, it's both and. I think there's more we need to do, and some people just want to be, I won't say ignorant, but just want an excuse not to do what they should do. And when I say more that we need to do, is that we need to explain to people. It's not just that you show an ID. They're saying that you have to have a certain kind of ID that a lot of seniors do not have. A lot of seniors are not traveling, so they don't have a passport. They don't drive at after a certain age. It's the requirements. And the question becomes, why do we need new requirements? The reason that they're doing that is they want to cut down the number of voters. So rather than say, when do we lose it and why not do this? Question is, why do we need it now when we never had that before? They're asking the wrong side of the question. And now you have Trump saying that we want to purge the rolls before mail-in voting. The Supreme Court on the procedure will let it go through. Now a district court has said, no, you can't do that. They can then, for example, I live in New York City, as you do, as Fatim does. You have hundreds of thousands of Haitians that they'll pull their right to vote that are legal citizens, many of them born here, saying, oh, these names look for it. Well, let's pull at the, they can't mail in vote. You can do the same to Puerto Ricans. You can do the same to Trinidadians. Why? The question is being asked to the wrong people. Why are y'all changing things? If it's not broke, why are you fixing it, or are you trying to break it?
2: That's right. That's right. Let's go to line 8 to Delilah, who's a first-time caller. Delilah?
11: Hi, Jennifer Austin. Hi. Yes, ma'am. Hi.
2: Hi.
11: It's such a pleasure to speak to you. I must say, I just listen to you, and you just allow me to continue, and you inspire me. I must say that, Miss Labor Woman, and the fact that you're the head of the CCRB. I used to work for NYPD, and they did me wrong, and they just did me so dirty and got me out of there, and even went to my unemployment hearings and sat there and just brutalized me for having an argument for a white teenager girl in a Starbucks when I was off duty.
2: Wow.
11: And they hung me. But I'm not here. This is my first time. I just want to say I love you. I love you.
2: Thank you
11: for your intellect. You inspire me. Every breath, everything you say, you move me. And a whole lot of black women. So keep doing what you're doing. And I was elated when you was to the top of that CCRB. I was elated. Thank you.
2: I'm going to try to do my part.
11: You are. I know it. I know it. The universe bless you, dear, because it's our time right now. Now, this is, however, to my main man, another Libra, Mr. Al Sharpton. I used to listen to you on the radio in NYPD when I worked nighttime, and I blasted, and I didn't give a damn who was listening. Okay? And you taught me so much. You have. But I want you to think critically on this. Because I am a black American woman who is Puerto Rican and black. My mama was a black woman from the Civil Rights South, migrated over here. She found my Puerto Rican father and made 7 children, and I'm one of them. And I breathe, live, and I am my black mama. Now, you look at me, and they say I'm Puerto Rican, so I open my mouth. I make it very clear. I came out of a black soul.
14: From the stem of my head to the sole of my feet. Your question. I got to push you a little quicker.
11: Okay, I'm sorry.
14: We got a lot of calls.
11: I'm so sorry. You're an Aquarian like me, so you're going to stop all of this. Hold on,
14: ma'am.
11: Sir. 1 second to Al Sharpton, and I need you to always remember this, sir, because this is always to you. Why are you today calling? You said we dropped the ball. And the universe, I said, universe, please get me to this man. And miraculously, here I am. We didn't drop the ball, dear. What happened was, critically thinking, there were a different generation surge. We got first generation non-American blacks who didn't fight our fight. They fought a different fight, but not ours. And they didn't join us. You understand? We didn't drop the ball.
13: I don't understand. Let me tell you why I don't understand. We've always had different generations. there's a different generation that went from Du Bois to the next generation, to Dr. King, to the next generation, John Lewis and Jesse. It's always been generation, and it will always pass down. There's always been people that have come here from the Caribbean. Marcus Garvey lived here in the 30s. Well, he was from Jamaica. So, no, I don't agree. I think that we have to do some real self-analysis in each generation and say why it has never been all of any generation that Delilah that was involved. It was always those that were conscious and active. And I'm saying there has not been the conscious and active people that we should have had that could have kept things going. If we were waiting on everybody, we'd have never got as far as we have gotten. But immigration of blacks into this country is not something new. It may be more, but it's more people now. But we've always had that, and they were, in many cases, some of the Caribbean leaders were stronger than some of the ones here in being on the front line of the struggle.
14: Sister Delilah, thank you for your call, your enthusiasm, and no, we did not pay for her to say that for Sister Jennifer. That is the love that she has, and I'm glad that she's inspired by the work that our good Sister Jennifer is doing. Jennifer, let's continue with these phone calls. We have a lot of callers holding.
2: Thank you. All right. I appreciate everybody. Let's go to line 5 to Patricia. Good morning, Patricia.
15: Good morning. Good morning. Good morning to Brother Hatik, and good morning to you, Jennifer, and good morning to Reverend Sharpton. Thank you so much for taking my call. I don't think anyone misunderstands that this election is probably the most important election that we will ever have in our lifetime. And I would like to actually just make some suggestions and recommendations if I can. I personally would like to make certain that everyone, and I don't think everyone, you know, people are coming back from summer, and I don't think they're yet focused on the election. And so I think there really needs to be a flooding of the airwaves, of social media, of every communication network that people listen to about the importance of this election. I would like to make certain that everyone is aware of what the requirements are in their respective states, since we have seen so many changes coming down from the courts that have diminished people's ability to vote. People don't even know might not know what the rules are in their own state. They need to know. If they need to have new documentation, you need to make certain that they can get it. Black people should be encouraged to really vote early. As we are hearing all of the machinations that Trump is talking about doing on Election Day, we need to then vote during that week preceding the Election Day. Black people, I think, should be encouraged to vote early. But I think the thing that bothers me the most, depending upon what I'm reading, I am concerned about what the difficulty in the party right now. I'm hearing that they're talking about waging a war against democratic socialists, and I don't want us to be confused about who is who and who is doing what. This is the time that we really need to be unified as a party, because this is the only way we're going to survive. So I would like to really beg the leadership, Jeffries and Schumer, to really, you know, whatever they need to do to make certain that we're on the same page and we're unified, that's what they do, because we cannot be our own worst enemy. So there's a lot of work to be done. These are just suggestions and recommendations that I was thinking of. I do a lot of voter registration. I'm talking to my friends. I'm talking to independents who think that they can't vote. I was just talking to a friend of mine the other day who's an independent who's concerned about voting. So there's a lot of misinformation that we just need to correct. Thank you so much for taking my call, and have a blessed Sunday.
14: You're welcome, Sister Patricia. Rev, you want to respond to that quickly?
13: I think that she is right. I think that's why strategically when Dr. King, A. Philip Randolph, and others did the march in 63, they did it at the end of August, as people are starting to come toward Labor Day weekend and wake up. And that's why we strategically did it. The job was to grab everybody's attention and now bring them into information and to organization. So I think she's absolutely right. A lot of people took the summer off. And at the end of the summer, we wanted to make a large statement. We made the statement. Now let's back it up.
14: Mm-hmm. Jennifer?
2: All right. You know, I'll just quickly say to you, I saw a lot of diversity at the march, and there was great emphasis, and appropriately so, necessarily so, on young people. Can you just share a little bit more about that?
13: Yeah, I was so gratified that I would say 35 to 40% of those that attended were young. I'm not talking about young in their 40s. I'm talking about young. Hundreds march from Howard University over. Mm-hmm. I preached at Howard last Sunday, the Sunday before the march, and they said they were going to come, and they did. And colleges all over the country, and they were major speakers on the program. Some of the senior, not in age, but in duty of civil rights leaders, we ran out of time because we had to march in time to get people back on the bus. Because we wanted to give a lot of the young people the voice. That I think that the problem is that people don't understand young leaders learn leadership by being given an opportunity to lead. I learned how to preach. Bishop Washington let me preach. You learn going. And it was important for them to stand there in that historic spot. Stand right there where Martin Luther King delivered the speech, I Have a Dream. You're standing on sacred ground. And you belong here. And they rose to the occasion. And I'm so proud of our youth huddle and college section of Nash Action Network that my daughter Ashley started with Brother Christian and others that really took the ball on that and worked with young groups, with the youth in the NAACP, youth in Urban League, all the way across the board. Because we want this movement to continue beyond us.
14: There you go. I'm going to pick up the remaining calls. I'm going to ask all the callers, please be brief. I'm trying to get as many in the remaining time. Let's go to line two and bring John calling us from Florida this morning. John, welcome to Open Line.
16: Good morning, Open Line, and good morning, Reverend Al Sharpton. Yes, there is a movement, Reverend Al Sharpton, of young kids that are rapidly moving since the Biden administration. It's moving really fast. My question to you, Reverend Al Sharpton, is, I think you touched base on it earlier, the civil rights movement, you laid out the timeline. Why did we stop fighting? Why did we stop fighting when everything was in place under the civil rights movement, and now we have an opportunity to come up with an economic plan, something different. Keep it to yourselves. Don't let your slave masters know what you're doing, because once you tip them off of what they're doing, they're always ahead of you. Thank you for your time.
13: I think the reason that many of us dropped the ball, some of us never dropped the ball, but the reason many of us did is I think we thought the struggle was over. We elected Obama. We started seeing black billionaires. Our culture went from driving us toward excellence to saying we were just hustlers and N-word and B-word. I think that some of us relaxed, and it became the dominant, prevalent thing that was put in the minds of our young people. And I think that's what we had to get out. I was telling young people at Howard when I preached there, I was growing up, it was a reason why we were influenced by James Brown, Say It Loud, I'm Black and I'm Proud, Last Poets. And now there's a reason why people are not fighting if you're influenced by people that say, just get your money, got to get paid, don't do what you got to do to get paid. It gives a cultural decadence to the mobilization of efforts and the knowledge of knowing why you've got to continue to protect your gains and gain more.
14: Got it. Let's get one more call in. Line three, Akil, first time caller, calling us, listening to us online out of Virginia. Akil, you only have about 30 seconds. I want to squeeze you in as a first time caller.
17: Assalamu alaikum, Brother Fatim.
14: Wa alaikum salam.
17: Congratulations to Sister Jennifer and Brother Al.
2: Thank you.
17: I've been with you in the trenches, brother, since you were doing protests in Brooklyn. I was with the black police officers, retired police officers out there protecting you in the day.
13: Thank you.
17: Also, I want to mention, this is for our entire listening audience. Also, I want to give a shout out, Brother Al, to Brother Ujima, who heads NAM in Long Island.
13: Yes.
17: You need to give him a little more notoriety.
13: Yeah, he needs all he can get. You're right. He's a great soldier.
17: Let me just say this. I was at the Slade Theater one night when Brother Alton Maddox put this out there in the atmosphere. I have never forgotten it. And I say it all the time as much as I can. The word police is an acronym. Every letter stands for a word. Police stands for Protectors of Laws Instituted for Caucasian Empowerment. And Brother Al, I love the way you put the Bible together with that Bible story of Joseph and the shepherd boy.
13: Yeah.
17: Brother, keep up the good work.
13: I appreciate it.
14: Wa alaikum salam. We are out of time. Here's 8:56. We are out of time. I want to thank Reverend Al Sharpton for joining us this morning. I wanted to, of course, thank my co-host, Sister Jennifer Jones Austin, Esquire, and to all of our callers that called in and those that we could not get to. And today's message is simple. The march may be over, but the work is not done. We have to stay informed, stay organized, protect our vote, hold our leaders accountable, and turn our concerns into action. And as we head into Labor Day and the West Indian American Day Carnival Parade, celebrate the culture, respect the community, look out for one another, and let's keep the great tradition strong. I'm Brother Fatim Muhammad. This has been Open Line on 107.5 WBLS, the soul and talk of New York. Stay strong, stay safe, stay engaged, and we'll talk to you next Sunday. Peace.
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0: Good morning, good morning, good morning, and welcome to Sunday Morning with Reverend Al Sharpton. I am your host, Reverend Al Sharpton, live this Sunday morning, August the 30th, 2026. And we pause for this unique one-hour national conversation heard in every state and every region of the country. And we pause because we want to hear what you have to say. And people need to know what you in a different part of the country may be looking at, dealing with, or your perspective on what we all see nationally. All you have to do is call in at 1-877-544-6290, 1-877-544-6290, and we will take your call. A lot is happening. First of all, and I want to say thank you to the thousands that came to Washington on Friday as we marched from the Lincoln Memorial to the King Monument, and speakers from every major civil rights organization, Urban League, NAACP, and National Council of Negro Women, all the fraternities, Divine Nine, and of course, the political figures, Hakeem Jeffries, AOC, Congresswoman Alexandria Ocasio-Cortez, Chair of the Congressional Black Caucus, Yvette Clark, all of them came, Bernie Sanders, and our faith leaders, and across the board, and many young people. I'd say 35% of it, and we made sure the program was like that. And I want to thank those that around the country that came. 10 buses from Houston, Texas alone. And I think NAN paid for about 32 states. Now, a couple of states, there were some snafus, which I'm looking into, and I'm going to visit those states. I'm going to Indianapolis. I'm going to, Tennessee, where there was some buses didn't come, got canceled. I need to know why. But nobody was paying to go. Every bus was paid by NAN. But whether they're getting a free bus ride or not, they took time to come. And I'm going to make sure that I go into that city. I think it's about three or four, I'm told, out of the 32 states. And when I say states, I'm saying there were cities in there. We spent a lot of resources. Why? Because we are in a crisis time. They are literally, with the Kalis decision, have redrawn the districts that would minimize black political power. And at the same time, now President Trump is dealing with how you get mail-in ballots and who's qualified and who's not, and telling the post office they cannot send ballots out to certain individuals without a certain background check. And this now, the court has procedurally let him go forward, but now a federal judge has put a hold on it. That fight is still there. So our right to vote is, for the first time, in real danger. I'm not talking about where we had marched over the last many years getting it renewed, and we had a Congress that would renew it. This is the first time that we are literally seeing the Supreme Court take the strength out of Section 2 of the Voting Rights Act, which was the critical part. And that's why the march on Friday was Defend the Vote. And that's something everybody can agree. That's why we had everybody from the progressives to the so-called establishment, because there'll be nothing to be progressive about and nothing to be established in if we do not have our voting there to put people in office that express either view. Sometimes we take more, we create more differences than we look at the bigger picture. The bloods that bind us, Dr. William Augustus Jones used to say, is thicker than the waters that divide us. So I wanted to start with that. I think it's critical that we stay on this voting situation. Now, after the march, now it's time to hit the road. We are organizing first in the South, and we'll spend time in about five of the Southern states as I also make the post tour, the post march tour. And we're organizing brigades. What are brigades? What are voting brigades, Reverend Al? That is where we're going to have people that will train people to be there to get people out to vote, train people how to deal with getting people early voting and mailing, and then have a presence at key voting sites with cameras so that if in some particular places they send ICE or something, we're there to tell them, no, they can't interfere. You can go in anyway. No, we're here filming all of this. This is our project from now until Election Day. Very important. Why am I saying, where did we get that from? Well, the march in 63 was the galvanizer. But then they had Freedom Summer that led all the way to the 64 Civil Rights Act. Freedom Summer was a summer of 64. And it's always been you use a galvanizing situation to get people's attention. And we did that on Friday. Now you've got to organize it. Otherwise, people's attention will go astray. So let's talk about that. Let's talk about now Donald Trump has announced that he has some deal with Venezuela on oil. And he's made a deal. He says the biggest oil deal in history, giving U.S.-backed private company rights to develop 17 Venezuelan oil fields. Now, this sounds like this comes directly out of his whole question of why he grabbed Maduro. He's dealing with a very wealthy Venezuelan there. But the problem they have is their political problem is their own base is saying that affordability is not in my life anymore. Let me put it that way. Republicans and Democrats are saying this. I'm seeing some former MAGA people on TV saying that, no, I didn't vote for him for a war. He said no more wars, and now my gas prices are up. So that's the politics of it. Then we see some tight races around the country where it appears that the Democrats could win the House of Representatives. The significance of that is that we could then have the Democrats start blocking all of the legislation that Trump is ramming through, and they would have subpoena power over the committees. So as they go on these witch hunts in the Justice Department and in the Commerce Department, if we had a Congress, we could subpoena them in front of the committees under oath and stop that. We may even have a shot at the Senate, but definitely have a good shot at the House. Voting is very, very critical. It couldn't be more critical than ever now. And but what Trump is doing there is absolutely incredulous. Let me also say that we're watching the whole tone of where we're going in terms of DEI, which was one of the principles of the march. DEI being diversity, equity, and inclusion, by them eliminating that in government agencies, by their eliminating that with private sector corporations, we don't know who's discriminating and having all white departments, all white boards, cause you, by the elimination of DEI laws, you can't even ask the question about diversity. And that is overturning the 64 Civil Rights Act about discrimination and the 65 Voting Rights Act. So it is clear to me that we are in a real real pickle. But we've been in worse pickles, and we could come out of it. Let me also say, and I said this at a show, a New York show that I just was on before I came on, this national show, that I keep hearing people saying, why march? Why do all of this? Nothing has changed. And there couldn't be anything less true than to say that. A lot changed. And then we got, in my judgment, lazy and distracted. And the change that was happening, we did not protect the way we should. I think that the fact of the matter is the Voting Rights Act was passed in 65. We had it renewed 5 times. I don't think that we should have to renew our voting rights, but we did it 5 times. We had to, because we had the Congress to renew it. We had executive orders that kept DEI in place all the way to Joe Biden. We were making some progress in bringing down black unemployment and black farmers. I'm going to have the head of the black farmers on my television show this evening. All of that reversed because a lot of us didn't come out. We ended up with Donald Trump as president twice. One time you didn't want a white woman to be president, and then you didn't want a black woman. Both times you got Trump. And they got the Congress, and they brought back are the things that we gained. So saying we never made no progress, they couldn't undo what wasn't done, and we did it. We didn't maintain it enough. Now, we must self-inspection, say, yeah, we should do more. Yeah, we did have progress. You can't, you know, I was thinking as I was standing there on the steps of Lincoln Memorial where they were there 63 years ago. They came to Washington in 63. Most of them had to ride the back of buses because segregation was still a law. Couldn't stop at a public restaurant. Couldn't use a public toilet. They came. And they changed the laws. Changed the conditions. You can't say that nothing happened. That's spitting in the face of those that made those things happen. We came back in 26, what we can go eat anywhere, stay anywhere, and all of that. Now, that may not mean a lot to you because we can do it, but it means a whole lot to those that couldn't do it. Just like if we empower ourselves and bring accountability to where our affordability is there, it won't mean a lot to our kids because they didn't have that struggle. So it is insulting to those that were before us or those elders that are still with us that fought, say we didn't get nothing done. We got a lot done. The question is, why did we let it get undone? And I think that that is on us. That's why being active is important. All right, I'm going to the phones. Let me, by way of announcements, don't forget, watch Politics Nation with Al Sharpton. Live at 5 p.m. every Saturday, every Sunday on MS Now. Last night, we celebrated my 15th anniversary. 15 years I've been the host of that show, and Kamala Harris sent a tape, and I was ingratiated by that, gratified by that, Wes Moore and others are celebrating the 15th anniversary. We have the longest standing black hosted cable show on television. No one has lasted 15 years. It's because of you supported the show, you the viewers. If we were not making the ratings, we would not still be there. And I thank all of those that came on the show last night, starting with Hakeem Jeffries and others, to salute the 15 years. But tonight, we're going to have Martin Luther King III and I talk about where do we go from here after the march. We're going to have Congressman Carter on, whose district was gerrymandered in New Orleans. How are we going to fight now after the march on voting rights? His district's one of the direct targets. Make sure you watch the show tonight. All right, let's go to the phones, 1-877-5 1-877-544-6290. 544-6290. Let's go to Tim in Wilson, North Carolina. Foxy 104.3. Tim?
1: Yes, Reverend L. Boy, I've read up on too many coup d'etats, and this one looks so familiar. I hope we duck it, Rev. But what I wanted to put out there for the Democrats is that everybody's saying how many seats that we're picking up and we're going to pick up. I think we need to look at, you know, the underdog really have the advantage. And instead of playing like that, a lot of people might not come out to vote. We need to let people know the big disadvantage that we have on the money. Now, they got, I think it's like $600 million, and the Democrats are like in the hole or got $20 million or something like that. So that need to be brought out. Now, people don't like that, Reverend. They don't like money in politics because you got a lot of foreign nations that's investing money into our politics. And that's across the board. Now, if you bring that out, and I think Bernie Sanders brought that out at the march, that we need to do something about this big money into politics. It's going to and reverse that Supreme Court decision where corporations are people, then I think that's something that will play across the board. What I'm saying is we need to pick up those disenfranchised Republicans, and that's a big issue right there.
0: Interesting. All and right. Thank you for your call. Got a lot of callers. I want everybody to make this statement so I can get everybody in. Let's go to Brother Emmanuel in Houston, Texas, Magic 102.1. Brother Emmanuel.
2: Morning, brother.
0: Good morning,
2: everyone listening. I just want to praise everybody from Houston that showed up, man, 10 buses. I thank you, Reverend, and I thank, you know, the people for having that and for being able to go out there and participate, and that'll motivate us in the future to follow those things that you do put out there. And so I want to lift up Reverend Dixon, Bishop Dixon, because, you know, he was right at the forefront, and many others that did everything. That's what the Reverend always talking about. You know, this is the action that we need in life. And we want us to do that same down here in Houston, implement those strategies and start coming together as one people. Thank you for everything you do, Reverend.
0: All right, thank you, Brother Emmanuel. And like I said, they had 10 buses from Houston to Washington. It's over a day trip. They went both ways. 10 buses. That was like about 600 people. And Bishop James Dixon, he didn't even ask to speak. And we had to cut some people so we can get to the march. But Dixon and our commissioner down in Houston and the Pastor Ralph West really put out the word, and people came out about 600 strong come from Houston. And I was glad that when I went to some of our black businessmen and said we got to pay for buses all over the country, they helped us do that. So all you had to do is want to come. But I was pleasantly surprised when Rodney Ellis, the commissioner there, said to me, "We got 10 buses. Can y'all pay that?" I said, "Yeah, we'll find a way." And we did. And he did. And I mean, they were not 10 buses half full. They was full with committed people. I must give a lot of kudos to Houston, Texas. Let me stay in Houston with Michael from Houston, Texas, Magic 102.1. Michael.
3: Good morning, Rev. How you doing?
0: I'm doing good. How you doing?
3: Look, I'm doing great. Look here, I just want to say, yeah, it's very important to help get these people out there to vote. I've been trying. I'm a veteran. And because things are going on now that's really bad, you know, all these hangings in the South, and they're saying people just sued, they're killing themselves, which is a bunch of, I think, is lies. Because one of the guys that was found hung, his legs were broken.
0: Right.
3: So, you know, if we vote and get the right people in there, something will be done. Because I don't even see none of this on TV. None of our TV stations. And, you know, this has got to be stopped. And then with the military, too, they had a woman who's been serving the military, Navy, for 43 years. Making uniforms for the Navy. Now all of a sudden she's looking for the contract, and they done took it and sold it to somebody else. Sold it to some white folks.
0: Yeah, so well, you know that a lot of the reasons we do what we do, marching to bring attention to things, I do radio and TV, is because you're right. They're

0: to 2028 and Jasmine Crockett and Kamala Harris as president, because that's the only way we're going to take back control of this country. And I know that they will appoint Ben Crump for the attorney general and clean this mess up. He's one of the smartest attorneys that I've ever seen. I've seen him perform at the one press conference. He's a beautiful man, and he's just the person we need for attorney general. And you know, Kamala Harris, she's really proven herself now. We need to give her more than 107 days to win, so she can win. And people need to come out and get behind her, and that's the only way it's going to clean up. But the midterms, we already got that handled, but we just need to set back and not make too many waves now that we're in the head. We're leading in all these polls, even where they redistrict it. So that makes that irrelevant, right? So we just need to black our back candidates like Justin Pearson and Nixon, the one Nixon woman. She's just as smart as
1: in Florida. Yeah, lot. So I had her on Pearson. The show last week. You're right. Thank you for your call. I think that you're so right about Ben Crump. Crump obviously works very closely with Nash Action Network, spoke at the march, was on my show last night, and that's why I call him the Attorney General of Black America. I do not know if Kamala is going to run again. She's weighing it. I've talked to her. She's talked to other people. She's not made a final decision. I've not heard Jasmine Crockett's name. I saw Jasmine at somewhere a couple months ago, but either one of them would be viable candidates. I totally agree with what you're saying. I think that, let me go to Henderson, North Carolina. WIZS. Clementine.
2: Good morning.
1: Yes, Clementine.
2: Good morning.
1: Good morning.
2: Good morning, Reverend Shapton. Two things, if I may. Congratulations on your 15 years. My prayer is that you have 15 more and beyond. Second thing, I'd like to send out condolences to the family of Dolly Rebecca Parton, who did so much for so many people all over the globe under the heading of education and literacy. Thank you.
1: All right, thank you. I hear the music. Let me take a break. I'll take more calls after the break. 1-877-544-6290. 1-877-544-6290. We'll be right back Sunday morning with Al Sharpton right after this.

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1: See, foreplay is two words. 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This ain't his first rodeo. Is we playing or are we foeing? 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Yeah. We either going to play or we going to foe. 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

0: starting with the man in the mirror, asking him or her to change their ways. That's what we pause every Sunday morning for, this unique national conversation, to say that we on this show are committed to speak truth to power. We are absolutely obligated to hold those with influence accountable. But the one we know we can change, the one we know we can shape and mold and make better, is the one we see in the mirror every day. If we make that person a better person, it'll lead to better for all of us. Sunday morning with Al Sharpton, 1-877-544-6290. Listening to Michael Jackson sing. That Michael's birthday was yesterday. And Spike Lee, who marched with us, by the way, in Friday in Washington, had a huge birthday party that he does every year for Michael. Thousands out there. I went out for a little while before the Saturday Action Rally. Let me say, by way of announcements, don't forget, watch Politics Nation with Al Sharpton live at 5 p.m. Eastern Time on MS Now. And among my guests tonight, Congressman Carter, talking about the redistricting and the impact and what they're going to do forward. And Martin Luther King III and others will be on tonight with me. You that are in the Northeast, New York, Connecticut, New Jersey, meet me or beat me to the Saturday Action Rally. Yes, we will be having Saturday Action Rally Labor Day weekend. We'll be there 9 a.m. to 11 a.m. at the House of Justice of National Action Network. And, of course, that's 6 Hancock Place, which is really 124th and Morningside. We had a packed house yesterday, even after all the buses got back in early evening, late evening on Friday from Washington. People was packed out yesterday. I was there. People say, oh, he stay in Washington? No, I was right there, and I'll be there this Saturday looking for you. You that are not in the New York area, you can watch it live on Impact Television, on NationalActionNetwork.net, on YouTube/NAN, or on AME Zion Network. All right, let's go back to the phone. Let's go to Long Island, New York, 107.5 WBLS, to Anthony. Anthony?
1: Good morning, Reverend Sharpton.
0: Good morning.
1: Congratulations on 15 years on MS Now.
0: Thank you.
1: And I just want to thank you for all your work, sir.
0: I appreciate that. Thank you. I thank you very much for that call. It means a lot. Let's go to Jonesy in Washington, D.C., Radio 1. Jonesy?
2: This is Jonice. It's all good.
0: Jonice. Hey, Jonice. I'm
2: yes,
0: sorry.
2: Sir, yes, sir. No, you're fine. You're absolutely fine. I give you my flowers. But I did not know. I'm 42, but still, I posted when we went to the march, and I was there, and I was up front, and I was so, like, just so happy to see the young people out there. There were so many young people. Also, I just want to say, you know, I didn't know how much of our own people would just be hating just because we went out there and we marched just a couple of streets to 3 blocks down to the memorial. And I'm like, guys, y'all could have came out there. And it's the reason why we're doing it. And we could have voted. We can vote. And we can change whatever angry and you're mad at. I just don't know why you're so mad at me.
0: Well, Jonesy, you keep on. Let me tell you something. They did the same thing to Dr. King and others, and they were the first ones that went through the doors that he opened to get jobs and all. But I'm glad, and I'm glad you said, you confirmed what I said. All the young people out there, I was really, really, I think the first time we did the march, on the anniversary, we being NAN with Martin III, was in 2020. His mother came and said she's passing the baton to Martin and I to do what we're doing in the movement. And Coretta Scott King, and that's been 26 years. I've been doing these marches for a quarter of a century around whatever was pertinent at the time. I've never seen as many young people at a march as I saw on Friday, and that really was heartening to me. But thank you for your call. Let's go to Guy in Indianapolis, Indiana. And Indianapolis is one city I'm going to have to come to. They have a very credible woman there that I think started a chapter in their buses. I don't know if it was our side or the bus company side. I'm personally going to investigate, but I'm coming to Indianapolis because those people are ready to go and they should have been there, and I'm going to see what caused that not to happen. But Guy, you on Sunday Morning with Al Sharpton.
3: Morning, Reverend Al. You better than the Energizer Bunny. You keep on kicking. But there was a great march watching on YouTube. I think that there were also other areas like Chicago, Philadelphia, as well as Indianapolis, where the buses got canceled for some reason. So if you go to
0: Chicago, four buses came in from Chicago. I think Gary was affected because they were coming with Indianapolis. I got about three or four areas that I'm told. Obviously, when we got back, the office was closed Friday, and we did the rally Saturday. But I'll be in the office tomorrow, and we're going to set dates, and I'll be announcing what we're doing.
3: And I just wanted to say that Martin Luther King III's family, we need to stick with them, particularly his daughter. I think she'll be a key in this election with the young people. She's
0: yep.
3: got her head on straight.
0: Yep.
3: And I also wanted to say that, remember, September 15th of this year is National Voter Registration Day. We need to worry about voter registration. As you know, the Trump administration, with its incompetence, he's talking about renaming Lake Ontario. He needs to be worried about the Strait of Hormuz.
0: Right.
3: Instead of Gulf of what the different gulfs of America, whatever he's trying to do, these are just distractions. These people are playing for keeps. He knows that the people are against him, basically, and we need to worry about the so-called Save America Act he's trying to get Congress to pass, where they will require passports for people to register to vote and vote. So these people are playing for keeps. We have to do the same things. Keep up the good work. Also, Gary, Indiana, gary.gov/stormrecovery. These people were hit by two tornadoes, winds of 100 miles per hour and greater, and for 2 weeks they have been without power. They're slowly getting restored, but it's gary.gov/stormrecovery.
0: Yeah, and that's where people can support them. I had the mayor of Gary on Politics Nation last Sunday night, and I'm going to do an update, but I think that you're absolutely right to bring that up, and thank you, and I'll be seeing y'all soon, within the next few weeks, in Gary as well as Indianapolis. They couldn't make the march, but that's I can't wait to meet the chapter leader there, a very, very strong, dignified sister that put that together, and I don't know what happened, but I'm going to make sure we correct it if it's on our side. Let's go to Jacqueline in Houston, Texas. Magic 102.1. Jacqueline.
4: Good morning. Good morning. A blessing to hear your voice. I am Jacqueline Quinn from Houston, Texas. I'm a member of Lily Grove, and I'm also a member of NAND. I have been reaching out because the mother of Terrence Lloyd in Sabine Parish is experiencing exactly what the mother of Nolan Wells has experienced. Her son,
0: wow.
4: who was a lifeguard, this lifeguard was murdered by two white young men who failed the polygraph test. The forensic fire department has never been allowed to even do a fire report, but there was a fire on the boat for a young man who was a lifeguard who had no water in his lungs, but they're saying it was a drowning. This young man was a lifeguard and a trainer. He knew how to swim, and he was found with no water in the lungs. But Sabine Parish refused to do an investigation, have the fire forensic. Mr. Daniel De La Rosa, who's a coastal forensic investigator, has been refused to do a fire investigation for a fire that was on the boat. Well, one of the young men was burned in this fire, but they both failed the polygraph. The young man's body has been exhumed by the sister who is pushing it, but the mother can't stop crying when she's watching that young man's Nolan Wells family suffer. And I have sent this packet over to our organization, and the sister has sent it, but she was told to sign up to be a member. I'm a member, and I know that.
0: Well, now you gave me the name. I'm gonna follow this up myself now. So you said they sent in the package, Terrace Lloyd. Let me check it out in the office in the morning, because I was not personally aware of it. But that's no excuse. If they sent it in, we should have investigated it and get a lawyer to look into this. And you remember Lily Grove too, my God. So let me get
4: absolutely
0: on it.
4: Absolutely.
0: Thank you for your call. Thanks for the information. Let me go to Angela in Nyack, New York, listening on WBLS 107.5.
5: Good morning, Al Sharpton, and God bless you. God bless you. God bless you for all that you do.
0: Thank you.
5: I'm calling because I recall when you came to NIAC and you spoke at the NIAC Center, I believe it was early 90s. But right. I'm calling because I want more information in regarding the brigade. We have some veterans who are interested in participating in that brigade that you're trying to organize. So how do I get more information?
0: We will distribute the information. We want to get past the mark. We're doing our retreat to get the brigade rules down this week. And after this week, I'll be announcing on the air and sending out to everybody on our website what they need to do and how they join in their area. I'm going, like I said, tour the states. We're going to put this together, but it has to be training and rules, because I do not want people out there getting misinformed and in dangerous ways. So I want to do that. But I'm glad, Angela, you raised it. Just keep listening. By next Sunday, I should have more details and tell you where to go online to start signing up and getting the training. Thank you for your call. Let me go to Chris in Houston, Texas, Magic 102.1.
6: Yes, good morning, Reverend Al. I just want to say one of your previous calls talked about Jasmine Carter and Tamara Harris. Yeah, that would be two great people. But the most important thing during 2024, I saw a lot of Democrats dancing and jumping around, acting like we had won something. The bottom line, Donald Trump supporters came out to vote for him. And this is for us to win the Democratic Party. We just can't dance around and point names. We got to actually go to the poll and vote. And black folks and Mexicans and some white folks continue to holler, my vote doesn't matter. I'm blind, partially blind. And I see your vote matter. God bless America. Have a great day.
0: God bless you. Wow, that's a great call. Let me go to Margaret in Virginia. Margaret in Virginia, you're on Sunday morning with Al Sharpton.
7: Good day, Reverend Sharpton. I want to tell you Friday, it was great to see the numbers. It was great, Reverend Sharpton. Thank you. And to Martin Luther King III for pulling all of us together and getting us in D.C. Just thank you so much.
0: Thank you.
7: I also would like to say I got a passage I think maybe we can use as a lead here, Joshua 1:9, Reverend Sharpton. I know you may be familiar with it, Joshua 1:9. I think it's a calling for us right now.
0: Mm.
7: Might be the one to take us on through.
0: Mm.
7: And then I also would like to let everybody know, if you really want to go ahead and see what's happening right now, find the PBS documentary called The Long Shadow. That title is The Long Shadow. Came out in 2017. If you want to look at what we're looking at now that has already happened, because you know they do the documentaries on the history,
0: right?
7: All I would say is look at that one. It'll show you something about what we're looking at right this minute.
0: I like it.
7: The
0: All
7: Long
0: right.
7: Shadow, 2017, and tell everybody to take a look at it. And Reverend Sharpton, just keep doing what you're doing, because I tell you right now, if the principalities ain't fighting against us, wickedness in high places, we are in a fight right now. So appreciate your leadership. Thank you so much for all that you're doing.
0: Keep me in your prayers. Thank you so much. Let me go to Crystal in Long Beach, New York, WBLS. Crystal.
8: Keep me in your prayers. Good morning. Good morning, Reverend Sharpton. I just quickly wanted to thank you and your organization, Nan, for sending a bus to Long Beach, New York, the Christian Light Missionary Baptist Church under the leadership of Bishop Isaac Randall Melton II.
0: Oh, yeah.
8: We thank you so much. Yes, sir. We enjoyed ourselves. It was a powerful, powerful march. Thank you for all you do and for supporting and helping us to get there. We look forward to continually supporting all of the endeavors because we must defend the vote. Thank you, sir.
0: Thank you, and God bless you for that call. Let me go to Anthony in Long Island, New York, 107.5 WBLS.
8: We must defend the vote.
9: Hi, thank you.
0: Anthony.
9: Hello?
0: I think Anthony's going... Well, I know Wayne is on the line. I'm sure Wayne was at the march, and I'm sure Wayne is calling to give a report on how he loved the march and hugged AOC and all of that. Go ahead, Wayne.
10: Good morning, Real. I appreciate the march, man. It was a good march.
0: Oh.
10: It was a good march.
0: Oh, okay.
10: But this is my thing here. Y'all black people keep talking about voting rights and redistricting. But what I'm asking is, what do y'all hope to accomplish under 8 years of Obama and 4 years of Biden?
0: Well,
10: AOC, she's basically just using black people for their vote to prop up.
0: Whoa.
10: What do y'all hope to accomplish?
0: Wait a minute. All right, I'll answer you. One, AOC's district is not a black district, so black folks didn't vote for her. So you're talking about she's using black votes. That's not true. She's reaching out. Wait a minute. Well, she didn't say she'd run for president. We got to get past Congress first. But second of all, what we hope to accomplish is having the districts remain the way they were so that we can have representation the way it was and then get more. The question, Wayne, is why your friends, what do they hope to accomplish by changing the districts and changing the voting laws? What they hope to accomplish is keeping themselves in power. We had already accomplished some of the things. They are taking back what was done. So answer, what are they accomplishing by changing the district lines? Yes, that he cutting about 30 black people out of Congress unless we get in those districts and convince others to vote for us. What they're trying to accomplish is they're trying to reverse where we are. Let's go to Abdul in New Jersey, 107.5 WBLS. Abdul.
11: Assalamu alaikum. Good morning, Reverend. Listen, you know, everybody, you know, people, they still don't understand that. And congratulations on the march and the rally, you know, from on the 28th at the Capitol. Listen, we have to understand, okay, what are we trying to accomplish? We're trying to accomplish life as normal.
0: Mm-hmm.
11: And as people of color, if you don't understand that, then you working with the other guy, or you working with the other people, you working with the evil people.
0: Mm.
11: And the problem here is, all of y'all that think you don't want nothing to do, or you don't have nothing to do with voting, or I'm not down with that. Well, it's down with you.
0: Mm-hmm.
11: Because it's doing you right now, and it's going to continue to do you and get worse.
0: Couldn't have said
11: so
0: it better.
11: It's real simple. It's real simple. We all are organizing everywhere. Those of us that have some sense are organizing everywhere to try to get as many of us together as possible to stop them from taking away black history, which is American history, and Voting Rights Act, where that was Dr. King and all of them died and fought for. Well, some of you done forgot yourself.
0: I call it.
11: You know, you can forget. I'm sorry, man.
0: No, go ahead. You preaching. I love it. I call it Negro amnesia. We've got lost our.
11: Yeah.
0: Yeah, we've lost in any sense of history.
11: Yeah, we don't lost. You know, you forget what done happened because of what you have or have accomplished or what how you living and all of that good stuff. Dr. King, if it wasn't for them and people before them, it wouldn't even happen. People died, water hoses, dogs sipped on people, and all of that. And now we walking around with your chest all puffed out and all of that. And don't forget where you came from.
0: Absolutely.
11: Take a look at the documentary and see what we went through to remember. And if you ain't seen it, you need to see. Go look at the Eyes on the Prize.
0: That's right. Thank you, Abdul. Got to go. I hear the music. I'm out of time. Let me thank you that called in and you that listened in. Don't forget, watch Politics Nation 5 p.m. Eastern Time this evening. And remember, the well-informed, proactive, conscientious person that you're looking for, don't search for them on the television. Don't surf for them on the radio. Look in the mirror. Make that person more well-informed. Make that person more conscientious. Make that person more proactive. If you make that person a better person, better people lead to better families. Better families lead to better neighborhoods. Better neighborhoods make better communities. Better communities make a better nation. Better nation, I promise you, helps to make a better world. Now, I confess every Sunday morning that I really need you to be the best you, because it challenges me to be at my best. And I know I need to be at my best, because as James Brown sang, I live in America and a lot of things is wrong around here. And I need to be at my best just to be a part of helping to try to make it right. Sunday morning with Al Sharpton. I'll be back next Sunday morning, same time, same stations. Until then, God bless you and yours.

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26: Wake up. 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And greeting you on this Sunday morning throughout the tri-state, New York, New Jersey, Connecticut, and of course right through the five boroughs in Manhattan, Brooklyn, the Bronx, Queens, Long Island, Staten Island, New Jersey, Connecticut, and across the country at WBLS.com. Well, what an amazing weekend we have had. And with all of what's taking place over the course of the weekend, with the anniversary of the March on Washington, brothers, sisters, and others in the spirit right now marching towards the midterms. And that's a very powerful dynamic that was set in motion across the weekend by the National Action Network under the direction of our brother, the Reverend Al Sharpton. We were proud on our Radio GBE NYC broadcast on Friday night down the dial at the WBAI, a public radio broadcast, to actually have a chance to commemorate the weekend with a replay of the speech of the Reverend Dr. Martin Luther King Jr. and his historic I Have a Dream, which still has its own relevance today. We also feature the Reverend Al Sharpton and his remarks, of course, from this moment that's taking place and the re-energy that is being given to the movement as we head towards the midterms as well. And we did have Representative AOC, Sister Ocasio, and also Congressman Bernie Sanders as well as a part of that as they were there in the nation's capital. We also saluted Michael Jackson, the King of Pop. As many of you know, Michael is an ancestor now. We celebrated his Earth Day with a very special message to Michael and a message from Michael using some of his amazing message songs, which resonated powerfully and also took you back down the pathway of his experiences with his brothers, the Jackson 5 and the Jacksons incarnations, and specifically some messages in the music from them from back in the day to set the tone across the weekend. So you get a chance to check it out at WBAI.org. We don't always mention it that way, but there are, for those of you who, if you will, listen across the weekend and through the week, you can hear our broadcast at WBAI.org. It is in the archive section. You'll see it, and you'll be able to actually replay some of it, and you may enjoy a bit of what took place in a very historic weekend, not only here, of course, in the tri-state, but across the USA. Well, as you start the program this morning, it's hard to believe it, but we are actually moving, as many of you know, towards the end of the month. We got here so quick that it was kind of like it took many of us off guard to realize how fast the month went. I hear folks talk about that. Sometimes the older you get, the faster time flies, right? Well, anyway, it's time for another edition of our GHCC Spotlight on Harlem and the Harlems of the World. It's the last Sunday, as I mentioned, as we wind down the month of August. We are closing out this month that saw the 52nd annual Harlem Week 2026 take place. We're going to do some recaps this morning of Harlem Week on today's program with a couple of special guests. We'll welcome the first of those guests to the program in a moment. But first, joining me in the program today are my brothers, Marco Nobles and Ade Williams, chair and first vice chair of the Harlem Week Festival, which is, as many of you know, a signature program of the Greater Harlem Chamber of Commerce. Brothers, grand rising to you both. Welcome to the broadcast.
0: Grand rising and happy end of August, happy weekend before Labor Day weekend, and for all Michael Jackson fans around the world, happy Michael Jackson Day yesterday, and shout out to Spike Lee and his whole team for the great job they did yesterday celebrating Michael Jackson in Fort Greene, Brooklyn on
26: yesterday. Absolutely, quite on point. Brother Ade, welcome.
1: Thank you, and Hope Tefa, it's always a privilege and an honor to be on this show. I never take it for granted. And so I want to thank people for tuning in to listen, and I want to thank you, Imhotep, and the leadership of WBLS for giving us this platform. 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
26: Oh, this morning, let me also give an acknowledgement to a sister who was formerly producer of our Radio GBE Global Black Experience broadcast live at the Apollo. She is celebrating a birthday this weekend. Actress, author, outstanding sister on times of the community and her contribution, Sister Monifa Ma'at. Some of you know her also as Monifa White as well. And good morning to her and her family. She celebrates her Earth Day this weekend. Well, as I mentioned, we have a couple of special guests as we talk about Harlem Week 2026. So, Ade, why don't you be the first to introduce the first of our guests?
1: With pride, we are now joined by somebody who has been instrumental in shaping community banking strategies that strengthen financial health and expand access and opportunity, not just in Harlem, not just in New York, but across the entire Northeast. And we particularly appreciate her, not just for her visionary leadership, but also because she's a Harlem girl and a valued Harlem Week partner. We are pleased to welcome Nicole King, Executive Director of Community Banking at JPMorgan Chase. Nicole, thank you for joining us.
2: Oh, good morning. Good morning. Thank you for having me, Ade. And hello, Marco. It is such an honor and privilege, as you mentioned, to be on WBLS. I mean, I grew up, right, on WBLS. Just having, my mother used to clean the house every Saturday morning with WBLS on. So it is a privilege to be on with you this morning.
1: Thank you so much, Nicole. This year's Harlem Week theme was honoring our legacy. I liked how you just honored the legacy of WBLS. And I'm appreciative on behalf of the Harlem Week board that Chase has been a longstanding part of Harlem Week's legacy as one of our very first sponsors back in 1974. From your perspective, Nicole, what does honoring our legacy look like in action? And why is it important for institutions like Chase to stay rooted in communities like Harlem and the Harlems of the world?
2: Yeah, I love that question, because when I think about legacy, I'm always reminded of the importance of ensuring that we stay true not only to our values individually, but our values of the community. So Harlem Week, it is an absolute celebration of everything brilliant from this amazing community. So when we think about JPMorgan Chase and its long-standing history of being a partner of Harlem Week, we know that it is with the Greater Harlem Chamber of Commerce that you guys continue to stack hands with us to really help advance our mission of being the bank for all. And Harlem Week is definitely the place where we're able to show up, join the community, and really advance and talk about what it means to be financially healthy and financially independent. So that's what legacy is. Our goal is really to help communities and families understand that they too can be a part of this American dream. And the way to do it is by managing your money and your finances.
26: In that vein, Nicole, talk about how you see the impact of your work as you participate in Harlem Week now over the years.
2: For sure. So just to ground, you know, the audience, about 7 years ago, J.P. Morgan Chase was reimagining how they supported communities like Harlem, and they came out with a role called community manager. And I actually was fortunate enough to be the firm's first ever community manager and really helped shape what the program looks like today. So the role was all about this individual going out into the community, being the bridge between the bank and the community, and ensuring that it didn't matter where you fell on the economic spectrum, or the financial spectrum, I should say, that we can help you. So when I think about Harlem Week, it is, I always tell this story when people ask me about Harlem Week, and of course, being from Harlem and the pride that I have, right, for Harlem Week. But when I first started, and we would go out and we would table out at Harlem Week, and people would come up to the table and say, Nicole, I didn't get approved for that credit card, or I wasn't able to open that account, right? And I would share with them, okay, well, we host free financial health workshops at our signature community center on West 125th Street, at 55 West 125th Street. Come in, because it is our job and our commitment to help you get from that no to that yes. And now, though, fast forward 7 years later, people come up to the table and say, take their Chase cards out and say, Chase, that's my bank, that's my bank. And they also have, like, just great joy and pride and all of that. It is because the work that me and the team has been able to do with great partners like the Greater Harlem Chamber of Commerce to really instill in the community that J.P. Morgan Chase is the bank for them. So really proud about the work that we've been able to do. As I mentioned, it started here in our beloved Harlem 7 years ago, but now it's a national program where we have 19 community centers across the country, over 150 community managers. And as you mentioned at the onset, I've been now promoted where I lead the community banking strategy for all of New York City, the Northeast, and Long Island. So it's definitely been a journey, but the journey could not have happened or been possible without great partners like the Greater Harlem Chamber of Commerce and particularly the signature event of Harlem Week.
26: Brother Marco.
0: Nicole, you're in a unique and I'll say a great position in terms of your role at Chase being a partner with Harlem Week, but as we mentioned, you're a Harlem girl, and those of us who know that even if you weren't in your role at Chase, you'd be out celebrating Harlem Week as you've, you know, grown up in Harlem and been coming to Harlem Week for years. What did you enjoy about this year's Harlem Week? Are you able to step outside of the role and really enjoy some of the celebration?
2: Absolutely. So I have to say, during Harlem Week, that is like one of the weekends that I let my diet go, okay? I'm always looking forward to the food, to the fish, to the shrimp, always looking forward to that. But then even more so, just seeing the celebration of community and really Black excellence. I love all the artisans and the small businesses and really being able to support, right, local, really local artists and really have a celebration of everything of Black excellence and what this community represents.
0: So the follow-up on that point, I think that is one of the things that, you know Ida and I talk often about the fact that, you know, people see the concerts and they see the celebrities come on stage and they come out for that because that's what catches your eye. But Harlem Week is an economic engine, and, you know, the fact that you can be in your role but still be able to come out and celebrate as an attendee as well and really be able to see and acknowledge the small businesses and the ability to support small businesses and lift up the community in that way as well. And, you know, is important. And it's important that people get to see all of us in whatever our roles are as people. And I think that I think is also one of the fun parts about Harlem Week.
1: Hey, Marco, I want to actually jump onto that point, seeing people as people. Because, again, sometimes you hear folks on the radio, you hear the titles and stuff. I distinctly remember being on stage, I think it was like 2 years ago, and on stage, I looked into the audience and saw Nicole and invited her to come on stage, say a few words about Chase and its support of Harlem Week or what have you. And Nicole completely demurred and was like, no, I'm just here to just enjoy the festivities, you know. And often when we have sponsors, like, you know, the trick is trying to get them off the stage so that we can put on the next act or what have you. And so, Nicole is real with hers. And I just want to completely acknowledge that, because it's so much easier to do business with folks who, you know, are human and can relate to you. So I want to acknowledge that. And Nicole, we talked about some of the outdoor activities of Harlem Week. You know, I know you saw Maxwell on stage and Sherry Shepherd, and I think you were there when Michael Bivins and the BLS team, yeah. Bugsy and Bob Lee and others took the stage. But that's one of the more visible aspects of Harlem Week. You have any comments about the banking and finance event that we did at the Chase location at 55 West 125th Street, which is available online?
2: Yes, I am so happy you mentioned that, Ade. I mean, that was a phenomenal panel, the banking and finance hosted at our community center. We brought together local leaders, stakeholders, and community residents to really talk about the economic mobility of Harlem and ways that we can support not only one another, but the business community of Harlem. So it was a great conversation, great networking. So really excited about just the outcomes of that meeting and the relationships that was built as a result of that meeting. So yeah, I mean, it you know, Harlem Week for sure. You know, the street festival is the kiss and the cherry on top, but a lot of the other activations, as you mentioned, the internal activations, also Senior Citizens Day was absolutely incredible as well at the state office building. My team went there and I did a frauds and scams workshop because we know that our senior citizens are typically vulnerable to the frauds and scams. So we were able to get in front of hundreds of seniors really to educate them on what to look out for, you know, because they are our targets. So, you know, just being a partner with Harlem Week, as you mentioned, just over the years, I mean, you guys continue to always keep the community at the center of what you do, but also have relevant, right, topics and content that, you know, we always appreciate to be able to come in and really bring the financial expertise to it. So thank you, as always, for your partnership, Marco, and your leadership as well, Ade, for allowing us to really have a platform to really connect with Harlem residents.
1: And you were very active. I'm sorry, Imhotep. I was going to say that you guys were very active in the jobs and career fair as well. There was a long line of job seekers who were going to the Chase table at the jobs and career fair that was held with the help of Chase and the West Harlem Development Corporation at City College of New York. So kudos to you for that as well. I'm sorry, Imhotep, you were about to say something.
26: You kind of led into where I wanted to go with Nicole, for her to speak to the community about in an era where certainly branding is a kind of a theme in relationship to, if you will, not just entertainment, but to businesses as well. I wanted to hear Nicole talk a bit about how Chase works to maintain a kind of relationship across generations, and certainly the context of being in literally the most important cultural community in the United States, Harlem.
2: Yeah, you know, that is a great question. You know, always, for us, it is important to have proximity. You know, it's one thing to have branches, right? But it's another thing to really be in community. And again, you know, I just will continue to underscore the importance of having great partners, because they allow us to gain access, right, to the community in ways in which if we just showed up simply as JP Morgan Chase, we may not be as effective. So it's through these partnerships that we are able to be proximate, but really show up where it matters and intergenerational, as you mentioned. And, you know, I just also want to plug my community center branch and know that we have programming for all generations and families to help them advance their financial health and making sure that they understand that the bank is a place for them to come and really, really, really get guidance. And what I love and really want to share is that you do not have to be a Chase customer to take advantage of our community programming, because we really, really know that when our communities do better, right, it's not just it's not philanthropy, right? It's smart business, and we do want to continue to help all generations of Harlem become homeowners, right? Get on the path to a comfortable retirement, and even help, right, have culturally relevant content. So we know that the Gen X's and the Gen Z's, right, really see banking and really see finance as a place, as a industry in which that they can see themselves in. So that was also a reason why it was so important for us to participate in the jobs and skills, because we like to hire locally.
26: Indeed. Brother Marco.
0: Yeah, I think there's it's something that's very important that Nicole mentioned in terms of the support of the community overall and not having to be a Chase, you know, customer per se to access the services of the community banking centers. I think that becomes so important because it's so easy to get caught up in you have to use my product as opposed to let me provide a service. And I'd like, Nicole, if you could talk to that a little bit more, because, you know, when you look at it, Chase, and for those who may not know, if for some reason you're not able to notice when you're traveling, Chase is one of the foremost banks around the country. And to position that, you know, these community banking centers are available as a service.

0: want to talk to you about checking or savings or credit cards, right? We want to build trust. Now, when you have a question, if you attend a workshop, right, then we want, right, our workshops to be so engaging that you feel compelled to take the next best action on your financial journey. But then that's when we refer you to one of our internal One Chase partners. But community managers, they're in that themselves do not speak about products because we want to access and give this information to all people in the community and not just Chase customers.
1: Brother Ade.
2: I want to just point out that, Hotez, you were wise to just when you mentioned this Friday night broadcast and all you did, you were wise to point out that, hey, for those who didn't hear it then and there, it's available on WBAI.org/archive. 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All these things that we are talking about are available on demand on harlemweek.org. So if you go to harlemweek.org, you can see most of the things we're talking about in its entirety. And so I want to thank Nicole for being a community partner. I want to thank her for her commitment to not just this community, but communities like Harlem, all up and down the entire Northeast region, and for being a Harlem Week sponsor.
1: Yeah, absolutely.
0: Thank you, guys. It's always, always, always a pleasure to be in conversation and community with you all. So looking forward to next year, Harlem Week 2027.
1: Love it. I love it. One-on-one with the community, certainly a question about that. Nicole King, in this instance, a sister who serves as Executive Director of Community and Business Development at J.P. Morgan Chase. Well, as we wrap up this segment, we set the stage for another one coming up because this is our last week of the month. And of course, that means it's our GCC Spotlight on Harlem and the Harlems of the World. We'll come back with another special guest next from 107.5 WBLS.

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6: We are back this morning inside of our broadcast, Wake Up Everybody, from 107.5 WBLS. It's our spotlight on Harlem and the Harlems of the world. I am with my brothers Marco Nobles and Brother L.I.D.A. Williams, Chair and First Vice Chair of the Harlem Week Festival, which, as many of you know, is a satellite of the Greater Harlem Chamber of Commerce. We'll continue discussing this morning the 52nd Annual Harlem Week, which took place and concluded earlier this month. We have another guest who's scheduled to join us this morning, and in the time frame that we actually have before that guest hopefully joins us, I want to tie into something with both Brother Ade and Brother Marco that links us to, of course, a part of our history and our cultural legacy, and of course, that is the work that was done by our late brother Lloyd Williams. There is a place where when we look at everything that is happening in terms of how it all ties together, and certainly the recognition that you heard Brother Ade pointing out and Marco has pointed out as well, that as much as the celebration of Harlem Week has its own centerpiece related to the issue of culture and the types of presentations that happen, there's been a great effort on the part of the GHC to make sure there's an expansive vision that ultimately unifies our community past the issues of culture into the issues of economics and health. Brother Ade, in terms of your dad, he certainly was about the recognition of, if you will, what we call edutainment. So there's a place where there's always entertainment as a part of the Harlem Week Festival, but also edutainment is very much a part of it as well. And he made great efforts along with the GHC staff and team to make sure that the festival comes off in an extremely well-rounded kind of way. Talk a bit about what you were referring to with that. Obviously, we heard some of it with the banking conversation with Sister Nicole, but it also is there on a whole other range of other areas as celebrated with the 2026 Harlem Week Festival.
7: Well, happy to get into that in hotel, but I'll start with the entertainment aspect first, because I think I want everyone to know that from 1974 till now, we've always been very thoughtful, very conscious about what type of entertainment goes on stage. There's all kinds of degrading music and acts out there, and we've been very careful to try to make sure that Harlem Week is not only family friendly but uplifting. And so whether it was, you know, Maxwell or our celebration of Sherry Shepherd for all the ways that she has used her celebrity platform to promote Harlem specifically and Black businesses and Black leaders on her TV show and other opportunities. That's been kind of central to the mission. And so it needs to kind of be seen holistically, because the premise of Harlem Week is to celebrate the community, but also to support the community. And that is whether it is spiritual uplift through arts and culture, or it's financial uplift through our jobs and career fair, or our banking and finance, or it's educational uplift through our scholarship programs. Like, you know, it was interesting. We were trying to celebrate some of our youth for the scholarship program, and we were talking to some of the media team, and they said it would be very helpful if they had the numbers in terms of how much we've given away in scholarships. So we dug a little bit and realized, like, over the last decade plus, we've given over $1 million in scholarships to help support young people going to college and other academic endeavors. And so I guess the point I'm trying to make is that, yes, it's a festival. Yes, there are vendors and foods and all that, but the whole premise is to try to be uplifting to the entire community economically, health-wise. That's why we've had great partners like Metro Health Plus and Black Health Matters and Harlem Hospital and others. It's a whole kind of mind, body, and soul approach.
6: Brother Marco, anything you'd like to add to that?
8: Yeah, absolutely. It is, you know, like Ade said, it's almost like the arts and the entertainment in some ways is the hook or the bait, as it were. And then you get people in, and then there's like, oh, wait, so there's a health fair and there's a children's village and you're doing a hackathon and you're really looking at celebrating all these great things about this community. And it was, you know, like that from the beginning. I mean, certainly I remember when I first started, you know, with Harlem Week as a kid, you know, to come in and see the concert, but, you know, in front of the state office building at that time. But then as you get into it, you know, there were these, you know, basketball tournaments and understanding the sports history of the community and understanding that there are 19 institutions of higher learning, you know, within the Harlem community alone, which was why some things like our youth conference at that time was being held at City College of New York. It gives young people the opportunity to be on a college campus that they may not have thought about, because it just seems like walking down the street with these amazing buildings just because you're walking down Compton Avenue, but understanding you are standing in the middle of a college campus when you get there. So it has always been this element of, yeah, let's uplift the community, but let's showcase the community as well in these various different ways. And one of the things that, you know, Lloyd and certainly Boza and others, you know, knew is that arts and culture is business. And, you know, Harlem Week is a program of the Greater Harlem Chamber of Commerce, you know, one of the longest standing business organizations, certainly in New York City, but also around the country. And so the business component becomes so important, especially, you know, when Harlem Week was beginning, to be able to show that the community was much more than it was projected at the time. But it is a, you know, it is a hub for business. It is the center of Manhattan, New York City, if you really look at it on the map. So there are so many ways that Harlem Week was crafted by, you know, Lloyd Williams, the Marvin Kellys, the Larry Frazier, Tony Rogers, et cetera, et cetera. There's so many ways that Harlem Week was crafted to really become what it has become. And, you know, it's just an honor that Ade and I and others are able to kind of work with that legacy and try to continue it and take it even and amplify it even more.
7: If I can throw in one more thing. Sure. I think one thing I know that surprisingly, I hear rumor that there are listeners who don't actually live in Harlem. One of the things that I want to kind of emphasize is, you know, since the time of the Harlem Renaissance, this community has always been a trendsetter, whether you're looking at Langston Hughes or Adam Clayton Powell Jr. or Malcolm X or the Honorable Percy Ellis Sutton, etc. And so when you look at jazz or zoot suits or what have you, or slang, it's historically documented that what takes place in Harlem is often emulated not only throughout the rest of the United States, but throughout the world. And so I'm saying that to say what the founders of Harlem Week realized is that if Harlem was going through distress, the same was happening throughout most of Black and Hispanic America. Yeah, and therefore, if we could turn things around in Harlem, the same way that things were emulated with our flavor and style and dress and et cetera, the same things would be emulated in terms of rebuilding the community. And so I'm saying all that to say that what I'm hoping is that listeners throughout the country, when they hear of what we've done here in Harlem, that they have a sense of pride in terms of what that means, in terms of what's been emulated with other festivals and other programs happening throughout their communities. And we take that trust very seriously. One of the things that I'm particularly proud of is with some of the health fair stuff, that we know that, as Marco said, the entertainment is often the hook. And so, yes, you can go get health screenings at so many different places, but we know that people trust Harlem Week, and we know that people will come for the entertainment, and while they're there, say, you know what, let me get my blood pressure checked, let me get my sugar checked, etc. And we know that because they've taken those steps, that lives have been saved as part of what we've done.
6: On that note, Brother Ade, obviously our scheduled guest this morning was Roger Milner, the Chief Growth Officer for Metro Plus Health. And when you look at his backdrop in terms of his own career and certainly the work that Metro Plus has been doing and their role and certainly the importance of their activity inside of Harlem Week, with the challenges that our community is facing in the area of health. And certainly I don't have to overemphasize that point to the many brothers and sisters who are losing, if you will, family members, you know, week by week, and not all necessarily in the context of old age. It's happening across demographics. The issue of health has become really a most critical issue in our community and maintaining that health. And subsequently, when your dad has been in this broadcast, of course, talking about Harlem Week and talking about the importance and the ideas behind it, that was one of the things that he emphasized, you know, I think at an extremely high level, was the importance of the health challenge, the health crisis, and certainly the responsibility we have to uplift the health of our community. I'm going to stay with you for a minute, Ade, and then Marco can respond.
7: Well, what I'll say to that is that and I'm trying to avoid politics as best I can. But look, the reality is that economics has shifted in this country and people are not making what they made. The dollar doesn't stretch as far. And a lot of health benefits have been reallocated or cut altogether. The trust that people may have had with institutions like the CDC and others has largely diminished. And so it's no small thing that companies like, you know, Metro Health Plus and Harlem Hospital and, you know, recently we had MSKCC, Memorial Sloan Kettering Cancer Center. Those, we have found, you know, when Harlem Week started in 1974, it was, hey, there weren't sufficient government services and dollars going to the community, so you had to get a bunch of people to coalesce to make up that deficit. And I see now the same thing is happening. So I personally want to thank some of those sponsors for being a resource during this time of need and coming from beyond their offices to come straight to the people. And that's so greatly appreciated. And I want to say something else about another supporter, but first I'll turn to Marco on that particular
6: Brother Marco.
7: Point.
8: Yeah, and I think, you know, one of the things is really interesting in using Mitchell Plus Health as an example, because in these times, you know, you have to look at, similar to what Harlem Week has done, look at different ways to engage people, right? One of the things that has been quite interesting about Mitchell Plus Health within the Harlem Week component in terms of what they've done is, you know, they're not coming in just talking about you need this health plan because of XYZ, we're the cheapest, we're going to give you the best service, etc. They'll come out and they'll do, you know, massage tables. They'll do double dutch. One year they were doing free haircuts for anybody who needed them. They're talking about, you're looking at health in a full 360 degree type scenario in a well-rounded area, because it all relates to our health and well-being. So I think, you know, some of those things become really important, especially in these times where we start thinking about it's just the finances of having our health plan or not having our health plan because we can't afford it. But can we afford to not have our mental well-being? Can we afford to not be able to get a haircut? Because how does that affect us getting our job or our next job or what have you? How does that affect our standing, you know, just as individuals as we live our lives? So definitely want to take a moment to shout out Mental Plus Health for what they do in terms of, you know, looking at it in a full 360 degree viewpoint, that, you know, when we talk about health, it trickles down to every area of our lives. And, you know, that is one of the great, you know, things that, you know, we have to experience with them as partners with Harlem Week, because, you know, they add a different type of sense of awareness to this issue of health, and for us to be able to kind of now share health as a major tenet of what we do during Harlem Week, and it goes to the entertainment of it all. So it adds to the entertainment, but it also adds to the important factor of making sure we are finding ways to maintain our health.
6: That's right. That's right. The in relationship to what we're seeing when we talk about Metro Plus, and certainly the operating and work that's been done by Brother Roger Milner in this case, there's a dynamic of growth that we certainly look forward to having him in the days ahead to talk a bit about what has happened. Looking back over the years, that I think they said in 2000, the health plan's membership was like slightly over 50,000 members. Roger has helped to increase that membership by 930% to our current membership over 525,000 people, which is, of course, as they say, that's what he does. He's the chief growth officer for Metro Plus Health Plan. But certainly that kind of growth is extremely critical for our community to be aware of.
7: Absolutely. And so I want to thank him not only for the ways that he's helped Metro Health Plus grow, but also the ways that they've helped Harlem Week grow and maintain. And the sponsors, you know, we can't do this without the community support, and we can't do it without the sponsor support. So on that topic, I want to ask a couple of things from the community. One is I want to ask the community to be proactive. 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Again, harlemweek.org. You can also keep up to date with Harlem Week by following us on social media. On Facebook, we're Harlem Week Inc., I-N-C, Harlem Week, Inc., on Facebook, and Harlem Week on all other platforms. And lastly, as we're talking about the support of sponsors, one of those supporters has been WBLS from the very beginning when our offices were right across the hallway from the BLS offices. So I regularly shout out the leadership of WBLS for their support of Harlem Week. And I also thank BLS for providing our communities programs that give a wealth of information on shows like this one, and Open Line, and Sunday Mornings with Reverend Al Sharpton. 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The phone number is 212-545-1075. Again, 212-545-1075. 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
6: Absolutely right. We've been joined this morning, of course, by our brothers Marco Nobles and Brother El Agde Williams, the chair and first vice chair of the Harlem Week Festival, offshoot and signature program, of course, of the Greater Harlem Chamber of Commerce. We'll come back to wrap things up right after this from 107.5 WBLS.
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0: Nick, holding you down every afternoon from 3 to 7. I'm bringing you the hottest new joints out, plus exclusive interviews with the artists you need to know about. New heat, new vibes, new faces. It's how we do Mondays in the city.
1: 'Cause I'ma let you know right now, I will burn this whole thing down. Mind just.
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5: Our thanks this morning, of course, to Brother L.I. Day Williams and Brother Marco Nobles anchoring our GHC Spotlight on Harlem and the Harlems of the world. Brother Herb Boyd and Larry Hamm back with us next week in Radio GBE NYC, and of course right here with our Wake Up Everybody broadcast from 107.5 WBLS. I mentioned before our salute to Michael Jackson over the weekend, the King of Pop. 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And you heard GBE Soul Traveling Experience, and a special salute. We called it a message to Michael and a message from Michael. Well, stand by. The best in music, of course, happening right here from 107.5 WBLS throughout the rest of the day. And don't forget, of course, it happens 24/7 right here at 107.5. As we wrap things up, a note from our word from Bird. This date, August 30th, blacks participated in a national political convention for the first time on this date in 1843. The Liberty Party Convention was held in my hometown, Buffalo, New York. Thanks for joining us today. You know my message, as always. The key to tomorrow is what we do today, the decision to work or whether to play. Both have their place in the human life stream, and only one will achieve your dream. Yes, life is the ultimate trip once you learn to experience, because in the end, experience is the best teacher. Our brother Rick Wright, of course, at Master Control. I'm Imhotep Gary Bird, saying yours, GBE. God bless everybody.

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All right, now 107.5 WBLS. It's Jeff Fox here. Hello there. It's the last Sunday of August. I can't believe it. If you look back on your summer, what kind of summer did you have? Let's talk about that. If you were to summarize your summer, the summer of 2026, not over yet, but when you talk about the last day of August, yes, yeah, it's coming to an end. Did you have a good summer? Any special memories you want to share? Did you go anywhere different? Anybody visit you that you haven't seen in a long time? Let us know as we summarize the summer of 2026 on this last Sunday of August. 212-545-1075. Let's talk about that. Do some shout outs. I like it. We got another 50 minutes commercial free. We're going to have a good time. It's 107.5 WBLS.

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0: WBLS in the middle of 50 minutes commercial free. Oh, yeah, we jamming.
1: Hey, how are you?
0: How are you doing on this last Sunday of August?
1: I am great. I'm going to summarize my summer.
0: Okay, and now this is Tawana, right?
1: Tawana, yes it is.
0: Okay, Tawana, summarize.
1: All right, so in the beginning of the summer, I went to Coors Light in the Bronx, and then I went to Coney Island with DJ Watkins,
0: okay,
1: which was 2 weeks ago.
0: Okay.
1: And then I celebrated my aunt's 80th birthday in Poughkeepsie.
0: Okay.
1: And then last week I went to Atlanta, Georgia.
0: Oh, you did?
1: Yes, I did.
0: So you had yourself a nice summer.
1: I had a great summer. Yes, I did. I did.
0: Well, thank you for sharing that with us. As you look back on the summer 2026, you're going to have fond memories.
1: Yes, I am.
0: Thank you for checking in, okay?
1: Thank you so much.
0: What about you? How was your summer? 212-545-1075. Let's summarize on WBLS.

0: Sounds good. Wrapping up another 50 minutes commercial free. Hello there. It's Jeff Fox here, rocking the box, having fun today on this last Sunday of August. Now, what is your name?
1: My name is Sabrina.
0: Hey, Sabrina! How you been?
1: I'm good. I'm calling from North.
0: Okay, Sabrina, we like it. Now, let's summarize your summer of 2026. How was it?
1: My summer was great. I didn't take no lavish trips or anything, but my girlfriends and I, we hung out, we did boat rides. We just had a ball all summer long. And I love my girls, Sharon, Dee Dee, Melandi, and Jeanette. I love y'all!
0: That's what I'm talking about. You got a chance to get it in. And you know what? You hang around New York. I mean, what else do you need? You know?
1: Right. Good vibes, good people, and having fun.
0: That's what it's all about. Thank you, Sabrina.
1: Thank you.
0: All right. We'll talk to you next time.
1: All right.
0: Sabrina had a great time. Great summer. What about you? 212-545-1075.
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13: Attention former childhood residents of juvenile detention centers in New York City. 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

0: All right. There you go. It's Jeff Fox rocking the box. 107.5 WBLS wrapping up another 50 minutes commercial free. Talking to Nakia right now. How you doing, Nakia?
1: I'm chilling. I'm good.
0: So you want to summarize the summer of 2026, huh?
1: Yes, I had a great summer.
0: Tell me about it, Nakia.
1: Okay, so first off, I had a family trip. We went to New Orleans.
0: Nice.
1: And then we took a cruise to Cozumel,
0: wow,
1: Mexico. Yes. Then when we came back, we had a little family gathering for my aunt, you know. The whole family met up. We got all together. So that was great. I'm from Brooklyn, Bed-Stuy. It was like 2 weeks ago, Mano came out to Brooklyn. I met Mano, got to take a picture with him.
0: Yeah.
1: Yesterday was the Michael Jackson Spike Lee thing.
0: That's right.
1: So I was there. Spike Lee, I saw Al Sharpton.
0: Yeah.
1: I saw Kathy Hochul.
0: Yeah.
1: I just had me a ball this summer. A ball.
0: And it was a nice day, too.
1: It was a nice day. Now I'm on my way to my cousin's house. We closing out the summer. We having us a little Disney party. So we all about to be dressed up acting like Disney Christmases. So we about to have some fun. That's how we closing out the summer.
0: You guys are doing it real big.
1: Yeah, so much on Christmas. It was the best.
0: Thank you, Nakia. Thank you so much. That was one of the greatest summers of all time for you.
1: Yes, it was. Definitely.
0: Tell your family we said hello and we talk to you real soon.
1: All right, thank you, Pete.
0: Now, they had a summer. What about you? Summarize your summer of 2026. 212-545-1075.
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All right, it's Jeff Fox in the middle of 50 minutes commercial-free, 107.5 WBLS. 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

0: Fox here, rocking the box, wrapping up another 50 minutes commercial free on this last Sunday of August. September 1st is Tuesday. That's crazy. Okay, we'll take a break. We got another 50 minutes commercial free. We're going to do it next on 107.5 WBLS.
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Now, tomorrow is Monday. You know what that means. Just Nick has got the new music. It's New Music Monday. Every Monday with Just Nick in the afternoon on 107.5 WB.

0: by WBLS. We had a great time for this last Sunday in August. We're going to do it real big right now because coming up at 7 o'clock is Golden Era Radio with Marley Marl. You're going to love it. Oh, no doubt. I'm Jeff Fox, rocking the box. We'll talk to you next time on 107.5 BLS.
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0: How's your week, Marley?
1: Oh, my week is flowing real nice, man. How's yours, man? Where you at this week, man?
0: Man, I'm in Tampa this week. This is it, you know, closing out the last weekend in August. Want to salute everyone down here in Tampa. Thanks for all the pubs welcoming me. And it's a vibe down here, Marley.
1: Definitely a vibe, like Sunday night. It's a vibe. I know you got some of them cyber shout-outs, though.
0: All right, Molly, before we get to those cyber shout-outs, I just want to send some heavenly birthdays to Granddaddy IU and Shock G of Digital Underground, and we will be back with more cyber shout-outs.
1: You know what it is on a Sunday night. I ain't got to let you know what it is.
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